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Today marks a milestone we've been looking forward to for a long time. 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It's hard to believe we've reached 100 episodes of exploring music that goes beyond genres, bringing together melodic, groovy, progressive, organic, and hypnotic sounds that you won't hear anywhere else on radio. 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Let's get ready to

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And that's a wrap on episode 100 of Project Radio. Thank you for being part of this incredible journey. Reaching 100 episodes is something we never imagined when this project first began at Dublin City FM. 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

0: Hey, it's Michael O'Kane. It's the 17th of July, and here's what happened on this day in music. In 2019, Snow Patrol's ballad, Chasing Cars, was named the most played song of the 21st century on UK radio. Originally released in 2006, the love-struck ballad nearly reached number one in the UK, but remained in the chart for an astonishing 4 years. Runner-up went to Black Eyed Peas' I Got a Feeling, and third place was Pharrell's Happy. Here's two for you, Take That fans out there. In 1993, Take That had their first UK number one with Pray. And only 2 years later, in 1995, Robbie Williams officially announced he was going to be leaving Take That. Announcing his leaving of the band in the middle of their world tour, as a solo artist, Robbie went on to have 7 UK number one singles, and all but one of his 14 studio albums reaching number one. And lastly, in 1965, King Records released Papa's Got a Brand New Bag by the one and only James Brown. The track went on to sell over 2 million copies worldwide and received a Grammy Award for Best Rhythm and Blues Recording. And if you're celebrating your birthday today, you share with country music star Luke Bryan and Tom Fletcher, guitarist, vocalist, now YouTuber with McFly, who in 2004 had the UK number one single with Colours in Her Hair. Fletcher was born on this day in 1985. My name's Michael O'Kane, and that was what happened on this day in music.
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0: Dublin. We are keeping it Irish for this one. Blessed be our music. Let's see who we got. Kicking this off with, you already know, Dermot Kennedy, along with special guests Amble and Aaron Rowe. Three big Irish names all in one night, playing in the Aviva July 11th and 12th. This makes Dermot the first Irish solo artist to play not one, but two gigs in this iconic venue. Followed by D10, and I'm not talking about Ballyferment, I'm talking about December 10. The new and exciting Irish and British boy band that's been popping off everywhere. Super talented with a very bright future ahead of them, and they are in the National Stadium on July 21st. Finishing off with no other than the Wolftones, the iconic Irish band that's made its music a staple in our culture. They keep trying to leave, but we won't let them. No farewell tours while I'm around. Playing in the Three Arena, July 3rd and 4th and 24th and 25th. The Irish are completely taking over the rest of July, as we should. Let's get our summer, people. I'm Meg, and that was Loving and Listening Live. 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

0: Hi, I'm Emily and I'm here with your out guide. Don't know what to do in Dublin with your days off or bored after work? I got you covered. Bolero Plus comes to the Helix from Wednesday 15th of July to Friday the 17th, with performances running from 7 p.m. Presented by DWC Contemporary Ballet Company, this captivating program showcases the return of Bolero alongside works by renowned choreographer Richard Warlock. Combining passion, athleticism, and artistic innovation, the production highlights the energy and emotional intensity of contemporary ballet. The Brightening Air by Conor McPherson runs at the Gate Theatre from Friday 17th of July to Sunday the 30th of August. Set in rural Ireland during the 1980s, this atmospheric new drama explores themes of longing, family, destiny, and the supernatural. Adult siblings Billy and Stephen live together in their family home, maintaining a fragile routine until the arrival of their estranged brother Dermot and excommunicated uncle Father Pierre. The Brightening Air is a haunting and emotionally powerful theatrical experience. Alana Glazer brings her acclaimed stand-up comedy to Vicar Street on Sunday, 18th of July. Best known as the co-creator and star of the hit television series Broad City, Glazer has built an international reputation for her sharp, insightful, and socially aware comedy. Audiences can expect a hilarious evening blending personal stories, cultural observations, and Glazer's distinctive comedic voice. I'm Emily, and this has been your Out Guide on 103.2 Dublin City FM.
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4: I know you moved on to someone new. 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
3: 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Musician Harry Styles has officially achieved a Guinness World Record for the longest residency by a musician during a single run, wrapping up his

0: has also ended his World Cup career after losing a match against Spain. Fans and experts alike wonder whether we may also be seeing Argentina's captain Lionel Messi's departure, depending on how this global tournament comes to an end. Pico Lopez was overwhelmed after touching down in Ireland, where he received a hero's welcome at Dublin Airport. The centre-back for Shamrock Rovers and professional footballer for Cape Verde was reportedly blown away with support after returning home from the World Cup. Pictured with his wife and son, he was greeted by family, friends, reporters and fans as they welcomed him home after a well-played match against Argentina. That's the latest showbiz update from me, Erica, on 103.2 Dublin City FM.
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5: 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My name is Pete Holliday. 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

The unmistakable sound there of Jack White's from the brand new album Frozen Charlotte. I got a beautiful copy on blue vinyl along with a free promotional for your safety guide, which is hilarious and but great as well. So do look out, you might be lucky enough to get one. That track was called G.O.D. and the Broken Ribs. You're tuned, as you well know, to 103.2 Dublin City FM. Next up we have from the album Foreign Tongues, a brand new release, that is the Rolling Stones. You might be familiar with this one. I love this. I think it's a great version.

The Rolling Stones and their version of Amy Winehouse's track, You Know I'm No Good. And I think it's a really great version. I treated myself to the box edition of the album that contains a turntable mat and posters, a double vinyl on yellow, etc. And I'd only really heard the single, and I tell you, I'm not disappointed at all. They're having fun. They sound like they're having fun, and I think that's a good sign for all bands. When you listen to the music, it sounds like they actually enjoyed making it, which is very good. It mightn't be the way it actually happened, but that's how it sounds. Next up here on 103.2 Dublin City FM, The Velveteers, Bound in Leather.

The album is called A Million Knives, and this is The Velveteers, and the track was called Bound in Leather. I came across them on Instagram, actually, where they made this little video, and it's the girl on vocals and the guitar with two sort of male drummers with heart-shaped kick drums. So I'll have a bit of that. And I'm enjoying them very much, and I think they're a really good, great-sounding band. The Velveteers, A Million Knives, here on 103.2 Dublin City FM. I was going through my records, sorting out, as I normally do, thinking what I play this week, and I decided to pull out The Pale, because I like them very much. And here's they're one of the best-known tracks. This is called Butterfly from 2001 Remix. Paleontology is the album. It's a great track. I love this. The Pale.

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And don't forget, you can listen to a playback of this show and all the station's shows on the Mixcloud page. That was The Pale from the album Paleontology. That was released on vinyl a few years back, and that track was actually called Butterfly. And I found out that butterflies were originally called Flutterbys, which sounds like a great name, actually. I think it's true. I may have dreamt it, I don't know. Next up here on Snap, Crackle and the Pop, as we say, is The Sack from their newly pressed vinyl version of Adventure Majestica. This sounds absolutely brilliant, I think.

newly released on vinyl. That is Sack from back in the day when it came out on CD only. Remember those days? It's just been reissued on vinyl, remastered, reworked, and they include also extra tracks that were found on old digital tapes, and they've included them. One is included on the vinyl version, and there's a whole rake of them included on the CD version. So do check that out. Aventura Majestica from Sack. They sound so young. They sound great though. That's it for part one, or side one. Let's wrap up this part of the show with X-Ray Specs. Art Official. She was way ahead of the curve, I think. This is X-Ray Specs.

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2: Hey, it's Michael O'Kane. It's the 17th of July, and here's what happened on this day in music. In 2019, Snow Patrol's ballad, Chasing Cars, was named the most played song of the 21st century on UK radio. Originally released in 2006, the love-struck ballad nearly reached number one in the UK, but remained in the chart for an astonishing 4 years. Runner-up went to Black Eyed Peas' I Got a Feeling, and third place was Pharrell's Happy. Here's two for you, Take That fans out there. In 1993, Take That had their first UK number one with Pray. And only 2 years later, in 1995, Robbie Williams officially announced he was going to be leaving Take That. Announcing his leaving of the band in the middle of their world tour, as a solo artist, Robbie went on to have 7 UK number one singles, and all but one of his 14 studio albums reaching number one. And lastly, in 1965, King Records released Papa's Got a Brand New Bag by the one and only James Brown. The track went on to sell over 2 million copies worldwide and received a Grammy Award for Best Rhythm and Blues Recording. And if you're celebrating your birthday today, you share with country music star Luke Bryan and Tom Fletcher, guitarist, vocalist, now YouTuber with McFly, who in 2004 had the UK number one single with Colours in Her Hair. Fletcher was born on this day in 1985. My name's Michael O'Kane, and that was what happened on this day in music.
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5: Welcome back to part 2. My name is Pete Holliday. The show, of course, is Snap, Crackle and Pop, and thank you for joining me here every Saturday between 5 and 6. I do appreciate it very much. Here's Bohemian Like You from the Dandy Warhols. I haven't heard this for a while.

certainly a lot more than a nod of affection towards the Rolling Stones on that one. That's the Dandy Warhols and Bohemian Like You. But it stands on its own feet, and I think it's a great track indeed. 103.2 Dublin CZFM. Here's a track from a couple of years ago from Dublin punk band The Coat Hanger Solution, Riviera Sunshine.

from the official Coat Hanger Solution album, and they're doing very well indeed on the live scene. That's the Coat Hanger Solution and Riviera Sunshine. That would have been a single release. I think it should have been a single release, and it should have been a hit single. And you never know, it might still be a hit single. 103.2 Dublin City FM. Here's the Flaming Groovies, High Flying Baby.

The fantastic Flaming Groovies there from their album Teenage Head. For me, that's one of my, you know, real go-to albums. Transformed by Lou Reed, Teenage Head by the Flaming Groovies. I hit them a lot and I love them. I think they're great albums. Still, after all of these years, 103.2 Dublin City FM. Here's the Lambrini Girls, Cult of Celebrity.

The Lambrini Girls and Cult of a Celebrity. One of the benefits, I suppose, of Spotify is that you're getting exposed to a lot of music that maybe you haven't heard of, or you've heard of but haven't heard, if you know what I mean. And that was the case here with the Lambrini Girls. I was looking at something else and I said, oh, Lambrini Girls, yeah, I remember them. The name. Let's have a listen. I said, yep, that's in the show this week. Cult of Celebrity. I reckon we'll hear more of them as we go along. Here's Television and Glory.

One of the great American punk heroes, that is Tom Verlaine, of course, and the band Television from their 1978 album Adventure. That track was called Glory. I'm lucky enough to pick up the red vinyl version. The whole pack is predominantly red, and it looks and sounds great. 103.2 Dublin City FM from the album Hunky Dory. Here's David Bowie and Queen Bitch. This sort of was very much based on Queen, Sweet Jane, I think.

Yes, indeed, the Lou Reed influence showing there. That's Queen Bitch, sounding sort of like Sweet Jane, and a great track too. Could easily fit on the Ziggy Stardust album, but it was predates the Ziggy Stardust album because it's from Hunky Dory David Bowie. 103.2 Dublin City FM. Next up, we have Sparks from their classic album Kimono, My House, and their great advice for people wanting to enter into the music industry. This is called Talented.

from the classic 1974 album Kimono My House. That is Sparks there, and Talent Is an Asset. Of course, it included the hit single This Town Ain't Big Enough for the Both of Us, with the real life sort of gunshot things happening. It's a great track, great album too, and they're still going, and they're just as good as they are now as they were back then. I've seen them a couple times live, and they are something special. And that's it for another week. Thank you so much for joining me here every Saturday between 5 and 6 on 103.2 Dublin City FM. We're going to leave you this week from Kevin Ayres from his album Bananarama. I've played this a few times on the show over the years. This is Don't Let It Get You Down, and make sure that you don't. I'll see you next week. Keep smiling.

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We've got the most up-to-date traffic and travel information and more of the music you love as the only station with live information direct from Dublin City Council's Traffic Management Centre. 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

0: three big Irish names all in one night, playing in the Aviva July 11th and 12th. This makes Dermot the first Irish solo artist to play not one, but two gigs in this iconic venue. Followed by D10. And I'm not talking about Ballyferment, I'm talking about December 10. The new and exciting Irish and British boy band that's been popping off everywhere. Super talented with a very bright future ahead of them. And they are in the National Stadium on July 21st. Finishing off with no other than the Wolftones, the iconic Irish band that's made its music a staple in our culture. They keep trying to leave, but we won't let them. No farewell tours while I'm around. Playing in the Three Arena, July 3rd and 4th and 24th and 25th. The Irish are completely taking over the rest of July, as we should. Let's get our summer, people. I'm Meg, and that was Loving and Listening Live. 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
3: Hello and welcome back to Queeriosity. I'm Ali Ryan.
4: And I'm Emily Bradley.
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4: Hello, Emily.
3: How are you doing?
4: I'm good. You're looking very jockey today.
3: You've jockey? Like a horse jockey?
4: No, like jock-esque.
3: Oh.
4: You've got the backwards cap. You've got the, is that like a basketball tank?
3: It is.
4: Yeah.
3: But it's like fake jock because it is polo. It is Ralph Lauren.
4: Oh.
3: So can't stray too much from who I am.
4: No, I mean, it's still very butch.
3: Thanks.
4: Looking good. How are you?
3: I am great. I'm concerned about like global warming.
4: Yeah, me too.
3: I'm melting every night.
4: I'm melting.
3: Other than that, I'm great.
4: Good. Okay.
3: You had done your shows all this week?
4: No, I just did the... Oh, I did. Yes. Yes.
3: You did a run of shows? How many did you do?
4: We did 4 shows and heading off to Edinburgh then in August. And it went really well.
3: Amazing.
4: Yeah, it was really, really good. I had a reviewer in the first night and I was like,
3: ooh.
4: But thankfully, it would all went really, really well.
3: Well, that's great because you have a review for your next stint, which is in Edinburgh.
4: I know, right?
3: You have done Edinburgh before.
4: I have. Well, I have never brought my own show over, but right. I've gone over. I've perused the streets.
3: For those who are listening and are interested, it is Edinburgh Fringe Festival is a magical, wonderful thing to go and see.
4: Oh yeah. And actually even I'm gonna shout some shows out at the end for Dublin Fringe.
3: Okay, so yeah.
4: Because there's a lot of really interesting queer shows that are happening this year. But we'll get to it later. What is up with the queer world for you this week, Emily? Oh, did you see the Trans and Intersex Pride?
3: I did.
4: So nice, wasn't it?
3: Meant to go after we recorded the show, but I was just so unwell.
4: Yeah, no, quite unwell.
3: I think I had sunstroke, so I laid in bed, but I was supporting from at home.
4: Oh, 100%. And it was such beautiful weather.
3: Beautiful weather. Yeah, fantastic stuff. So what I have noticed in the queer world this week, so Patrick Stewart turned 86 this week.
4: 86?
3: 86. And I just love it because there's like photos of him kissing his partner at like just different premieres.
4: Let me see.
3: So like Mr. Holmes premiere, Empire Awards.
4: Emily, that's not his partner. That's Ian McKellen. They're best friends.
3: What?
4: Patrick Stewart is straight.
3: What?
4: He's married to a woman.
3: That makes it even better.
4: Yeah, it's really cool, isn't it? He's a very cool ally. He's class.
3: That is the most sweet and pure thing. That makes it 10 times better. I literally saw this and was like, oh my God, no way. Did not know he was gay. And then, they are the most sweetest, intimate, like caring kisses.
4: Ian McKellen officiated Patrick Stewart's wedding.
3: That is... is Ian gay?
4: Oh, yeah.
3: Okay.
4: Oh, my God.
3: Okay.
4: The gayest.
3: Okay. I thought I was like losing my gaydar and my sense of

0: reality there.
1: Oh, that makes it 100 times better.
2: I know.
3: Like, you know, do you know who is gay?
1: Who?
2: Two of the Bratz dolls.
3: Oh, yes.
1: Did you see that? I saw. Yeah, yeah.
2: So for people that don't know, on July 3rd, Bratz released this like really cute little animation and they were showing a lesbian couple, Roxy and Nevra. Very, very gay names.
1: Yeah.
2: And they were basically like, oh, Pride Month may be over, but for Roxy and Nevra, it's forever. And I was going, Bratz is queer. Barbie is straight. Oh, Bratz is queer.
1: I never played with dolls. I never liked, yeah. I played around with Sylvanians and stuff like that, but I liked to just arrange their houses and stuff. But, but like, I used to like build a village. But no, Bratz, I got a Brat not because I wanted to play with it, because I fancied the Brat.
2: I totally get that. They're gorgeous.
1: Yeah. No, I'd like style it, and it would be like, it was definitely not a situation of I want to be them. It's like, I want to be with them. Yeah. And I knew that.
2: You were like, this is having me questioning some things.
1: Because I got it when I was like 12, like too old to play. I didn't want to play with the doll.
2: Yeah.
1: Do you know what I mean? Oh, well.
2: We also this week had two people passing away, which were Lindsey Graham. Lindsey Graham passed away, the US senator who died at 71. And it like prompted a relook at his LGBTQ plus rights record, which were not great.
1: I was about to say,
2: which were not great.
1: I was like, where is this going?
2: Yeah. No, he consistently opposed LGBTQ plus equality, including voting for the Defense of Marriage Act in 1996. Mm-hmm. He never married, and we'll leave it at that.
1: Oh, it's one of those things. There's an inherent like Irishness of like, don't speak ill of the dead.
2: Yeah.
1: But we're not. We're just saying what he did.
2: Oh, literally. I'm not going to make any judgments.
1: No, judgments. We're just saying facts.
2: Yeah, literally. Stating facts. Anne Widdecombe also passed away this week.
1: Oh my God. I'm just not even going near that.
2: No, I know.
1: It's
2: me
1: just
2: either.
1: Like not my corner of the news I need to go to. Yes. Like, do you know what I mean? Like, there's so much wrong in the world. I'm like, I'm taking myself out of that situation. Give me more news about gay penguins. That's what I say.
2: I want more news about gay penguins.
1: Yeah.
2: For sure.
1: Mm-hmm. Oh, yeah. Okay. So to keep you updated, breaking news.
2: Yes.
1: On the pop culture of it all.
2: Yeah.
1: I Kissed a Girl is still running.
2: Yeah, I know.
1: Oh, you mean
2: what?
1: I Kissed a Girl, like as in, no, the season is still
2: sorry,
1: running.
2: Sorry,
1: they have cancelled the show. But usually what they do is they have 9 episodes of the actual TV show or whatever. And then they bring everyone back to a reunion. And I told you they ran out of money because they're not bringing them back. They're not doing a reunion episode. They're just having Dani Minogue, which makes no sense because it's like, surely she's the most expensive part of it all. And they're just doing like a recap of all the different seasons.
2: Why?
1: I have no idea. But I'm really annoyed because I knew it. I knew we were going to get shortchanged this season, and we did.
2: It's okay.
1: No,
2: it's okay.
1: I want a group of lesbians in a room mad at each other.
2: Go to Street 66.
1: That's a good point.
2: I met someone actually during the week that went to the pitching event.
1: Oh, brilliant.
2: And loved it.
1: Okay.
2: Yeah, they said it was really, really fun. The pitching event in Street 66. Mm-hmm. They said it was so much fun. They said they'll probably be definitely putting it on again. And I was saying, I was like, obviously I would never want to be on it because I'm in a relationship, but I would love to pitch someone.
1: Yeah.
2: I really want to do it.
1: Surely we know someone single.
2: I'm sure we know loads of single people.
1: So like, yeah, to be fair.
2: But I'm just thinking who would be a good one to pitch.
1: We'll do it live on air right now.
2: Our producer. Oh, no.
1: Hey, no.
2: Also in a relationship.
1: In a relationship.
2: Never mind. Oh, God. Also, sorry, something I saw during the week that was quite... I actually did think it's kind of funny, but it's also really, really sad. So, do you know the SpongeBob SquarePants episode? And it's like, it's become a meme, right? It's become a meme where he puts his hands up and when he pulls them down, it's
1: imagination.
2: A rainbow.
1: Imagination.
2: Yes. Yeah, yes. You know that?
1: Yes, of course.
2: Russia has censored that.
1: Oh my God.
2: Yeah. In the Russian episodes, they've cut out that bit where he does that. It has nothing to do with queerness whatsoever. It's just a rainbow.
1: No.
2: It's an imagination rainbow.
1: That's a gay sponge. Let's be real.
2: Well, apparently the creator says he views SpongeBob as asexual. And I can totally see that. Oh,
1: but does he not fancy the squirrel?
2: Sandy?
1: Yeah.
2: I don't know, actually.
1: I thought that was implied. I'll tell you what, and I think I have a bit of a Mandela effect.
2: Okay.
1: Have you ever seen the film Full Monty?
2: Yeah.
1: So I watched Full Monty again for the first time and maybe since I was 10.
2: Yeah.
1: It's a weird program that your mom makes you watch when you're like 10.
2: Yeah.
1: There's nothing inappropriate actually in it.
2: No, it's brilliant. It's I love that movie. It's a fantastic film.
1: We didn't realize there's a slight gay moment. Yeah, when the two kind of quieter, when the twinky, muscly one and the like bugle player come in, they nearly like kiss and there's like this very intimate moment. And I want to know, don't remember it. Was it cut out if it was playing on TV, I wonder?
2: Oh my God.
1: Or did I just not pick up on it as a kid?
2: Oh my God, I need to rewatch this because I don't remember that at all.
1: Yes, anyone listening, if you want to investigate and like message into us, I haven't got to the bottom of it yet, but there is a very, really subtle queer moment in that film.
2: Oh my God, I need to rewatch that immediately.
1: Everyone do.
2: Oh, everybody should watch The Full Monty. It's excellent. And I fancy Robert Cardile in it so much.

0: All right. And with us today from the National Gallery, we have the Tours, Talks, Training and Interpretation Officer, Kate Jernan. Hello. How are you?
1: Hi, how's it going, Paul?
0: So, Kate, we wanted to get you in today because we heard about the really incredible program that you guys have about the LGBTQIA+ tours that are happening. Do you mind telling us a little bit about it?
1: Yeah, absolutely. The program actually started back in, wow, oh my God, I'm just thinking about it now, 2018.
0: Oh, wow.
1: I'd sort of been itching to do some research into the gallery's collection here. And I got a request from, actually, it was actually the Into Teachers Union, their LGBT group. Oh. And they were wondering if we could look into it as part of the collection. And I said, absolutely. So I started the research for them. They became our guinea pigs. And then we rolled out the content as public tours. And then the program sort of grown from there, including like history festivals, talks, all of our tours, particularly during the month of June. We make sure that we have hard of hearing tours, audio described tours, Irish Sign Language tours, tours in Irish, all with the same or similar content, all looking at the LGBTQIA+ artworks in our collection. So it's really been growing, and we've trained up a bunch of tour guides to deliver the content, and they've continued on the research as well beyond me, which is ideally what I wanted. Is a program like this should live beyond one person. And the uptake from the public has been really great. They've really been enjoying it. It's been lovely.
2: And so do you still run them both like kind of for groups and public tours? Is there, how do you specifically have to book into it? How does that work?
1: Our public tours for the LGBTQIA+ content is once a month. We vary the dates to try to catch people in various different times. And then the content itself is also bookable by schools. It's bookable by third levels, bookable by private tours. So those ones we need about 2 weeks advance notice, and they'd be specifically just for that one group that's booking it. It's quite nice because for the schools, we can really tailor the content to the age group or their interest level. And usually for all of the groups that come into us for tours, I call the groups in advance and triple check what they want to include or what the group's interest might, where it might lie. So we can kind of tweak it and tailor it, which is always really lovely. And then the public tours are for whoever wants to join at any given time. And even the guides, to be honest, they're so highly trained that when it comes to those groups, they kind of,
2: they can read
1: a little bit of a temperature check. in advance, which really sort of brings the tours to life for people, we hope, anyway.
0: Amazing. I'm so excited to hear about this, because just as a little personal anecdote, I remember going into the National Gallery a couple of years ago and what?
2: I thought we were going to say the same thing. You say your antidote.
0: But I remember going in and I was looking at this one picture for ages, and it was just it was like a fruit basket on a table, but the longer I looked at it, the more, so there was a bunch of peaches, and the more I looked at the peaches,
2: it looked like
0: the
2: butts.
0: More they started to look like a certain anatomy piece. And then I was like, am I going crazy? Is this just my filthy mind? And then I ended up like researching and looking it up, and I was like, the guy was queer. That was on purpose.
2: I love it.
0: So it's so cool that there is actually a tour there that I can now go to and like have a look. Oh, have you got a favorite piece at the moment?
1: Yeah, well, actually, what's great about the tours is we kind of, there's a couple of different strands that run through them. So there's the sort of like really simple strand of like, we have artists in the collection that in their lifetime had, in the broadest sense, the word queer relationships, and that runs the gamut. So we can like pinpoint them. They're the more, most of them will be the more, I don't want to say contemporary because our collection is mostly historical, but the slightly more up-to-date artists who would have potentially been out in their lifetime or a version of out. So they're kind of easier to point to be like them. We'll discuss them. But then we also have kind of like the the queer fruit in the fruit basket. we have also artworks that have just sort of a sort of queer energy to them, I guess. And one of the ones that we include on almost all the tours is a portrait of Charles Coote. Now, Charles Coote himself was, I would argue to say, incredibly heterosexual, like one of the most heterosexual people you've ever heard of.
0: Wow, so that is a title.
1: We're not in any way implying that he, like the sitter is queer, and the artist, Joshua Reynolds, also most definitely, we're fairly certain anyway, a straight man. But the portrait itself is Charles Coote painted in all of this gorgeous sort of livery and fabric and feathers, because he was accepted into the Order of the Bath, and the portrait got painted for that moment in his life. And all of the robes in the portrait were originally red, but the paint faded and discolored over time. So now they're a fabulous Barbie pink.
2: Yeah.
1: So he has these beautiful Barbie pink robes and this amazing ostrich feather headpiece. So he looks incredibly camp.
2: We have the photo up there.
0: I've literally just looked it up and I'm like, that is the campest thing I've ever seen. And it's fabulous. Like,
2: I know burlesque queens who would be gagging for that outfit.
1: He looks like he belongs as the Grand Marshal of a Pride Parade.
2: And it's
1: amazing to discuss it with the public and basically just sort of add, and again, we're not putting any labels on the sitter or the artist, but just to discuss what queer representation looks like now and what narratives we put on historical paintings or stories or lives. And it sort of starts to tweak or change visitors' mindsets in relation to like what they see on the gallery walls and what they assume or don't assume and all of their preconceived notions from all of their different walks of life. So it's a nice sort of icebreaker one. And it's funny, when I started doing the research, several of the curators here, I obviously went to a lot of them for advice or tips or any nuggets of information they'd gleaned throughout their years of research. And one of the ones that they, almost all of them suggested I include was Charles Coote. And I was like, but there's no direct relation. And they were like, I know, but look at it. I was like, I know. Yeah. So it's a fun conversation.
2: It's like that notion though. Do you remember, was it the gala awards where they wear all the outfits?
0: The
2: Met Gala, yeah. Yes. When they did camp as a theme.
1: Yeah.
2: And it's like artists' interpretation of camp, like that painting is camp.
0: That's camp. Yeah.
2: And I suppose, does it matter if you're queer? Like, who owns campness? You know?
0: Yeah.
1: Completely. Yeah.
0: And then
1: it's just self-expression. It's all good.
0: Totally. And I imagine the tour would be really limited if you were just going with people who were out and explicitly queer in more historical periods anyway.
1: Yeah. And to be honest, when we started in the research, it was more limited than it is now. The gallery has acquired some other works in the last few years, and our director Caroline has really pushed for new acquisitions to go up on display as soon as possible, which is great, obviously, for the public to get to see what their, you know, taxpayer money goes towards. But you know, more recent purchases have added a few more LGBT artworks into the collection in terms of sometimes content, but also in terms of names, which has allowed us a little bit more exploration and research to be done, which is fabulous. But yeah, when we started, it was a little bit, there was a few more tangential connections. Like we have the self-portrait by James Barry, who was the uncle of James Miranda Barry, the physician, the doctor.
2: Yeah. Oh my God. We love him. He's a friend of the show.
0: That's so cool. We've literally done a piece about him.
2: Yeah.
1: Oh, amazing. Oh, I absolutely love reading about his life. In an incredible, like, professional, and just his stories are wild when you read them all together. so that was that. We don't have a portrait of James Miranda Barry, but we have his uncle's portrait. So I was like, that's enough of a connection. I'm talking about
0: 100%. I'd be delighted if I was on that tour. But no way.
2: Yeah.
0: I'd love to know. Do you have, now it doesn't have to be on the tour, but do you have a favorite piece of queer art or piece by a queer artist?
1: Ooh, I mean, it's not on the tour because it's not up anymore, but Joe Castlin's Finding Power was part of our collection. So the beautiful portrait that was in our courtyard for actually way more longer than it was meant to be up for 3 months. I think it stayed up for 3 years.
2: Wow.
1: But it was a beautiful Joe Castlin piece. It was like 4 stories tall. And it was the mural itself had to come down eventually because all of Joe Castlin's works are meant to be temporary and the material discovered as it was meant to do. But we still have the drawing from it and the photographs that were part of the project in the collection, so you can check those out on the website.
2: It's
1: a beautiful piece. I love Joe's work in general, but I particularly love Finding Power. It's there's a whole narrative to it that is absolutely incredible.
0: It's beautiful. I think there's actually a new piece that's just gone up opposite a pub in a town, Chaplin's.
2: Yes.
0: And I can see it. Yeah, it's beautiful. Yeah, that's really beautiful.
1: The one at the back of the Garda station as
0: well. Yes, that's the one. That's the one.
2: The new mural.
0: Actually, if anyone wants to see it, it's just on Pier Street. It's absolutely beautiful.
2: I would say, that corner of at the bottom of Chaplin Street is probably the best place to view it, I'd say.
0: I would say so, yes. Mm-hmm.
2: But can I ask you, how long does a tour normally run for?
1: The public tours run for about 50 minutes. Almost all of our public tours are also hard of hearing inclusive. We have a microphone device and hearing devices that the guides use. So if anyone has any hard of hearing requirements, those will be there for them.
2: So hear me out to the listeners, okay? I'm just going to make a suggestion. A lovely date, perhaps?
0: Yes.
2: Go to the tour. Bring our... I don't know if you're allowed to do this. I did this as a child anyway. Bring your sketch pad, some little crayons.
0: Yeah.
2: And then do the tour, pick a painting, and then you can draw the painting. You can draw the painting after. And it doesn't even matter if you're good. That's half the date, is laughing at each other's bad drawings.
0: That is very Absolutely. Cute.
2: It's just my offer.
1: Our next solo tour is the 26th of July at 11:30. And even if you forget your sketching materials, we have creator drawing packs at the information desk. The public can borrow for free.
2: Amazing.
1: And if you're bringing your own materials, the only thing we request is that they're dry materials only. No wet materials, please.
0: Yeah, you know what? That's fair.
2: That's fair. Thank you so much for coming on. It was absolutely amazing hearing all this.
1: Oh, thanks so much for having me. This has been great.
0: Yeah, you'll definitely be seeing me on a tour very soon. Thank you so much. Have a lovely day.
1: Thanks so much, folks. Bye.
0: Bye.

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2: 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The OG rockers, the Rolling Stones, returns with Foreign Tongues, their newest and 25th album. The album features collaborations with Paul McCartney, Red Hot Chili Peppers' Chad Smith, The Cure's Robert Smith, and Steve Winwood. This bluesy rock album will bring you right back to the good old days. Jack White released Frozen Charlotte on Friday 10th, a 13-piece rock album. The White Stripes artist released his 7th studio album through Third Man Records. Another album full of blues and rock, it's a no-skip record. Breakup in Reverse is Teddy Swims' newest single, after Mr. Know-It-All. This emotional powerhouse balladry has been teased during his latest live performances in the EU and the UK. I'm Emily, and this has been Keeping Track, all of your latest music releases on 103.2 Dublin City FM.
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6: All right, Emily, it's my turn for a deep dive this week. Are you ready?
7: I'm ready.
6: Okay, I'm going to take you back to February 12th, 2004. All right. And a couple called Del Martin and Phyllis Lying make history as the first same-sex couple to receive a marriage license in San Francisco after the mayor, Gavin Newsom, directed the city to start issuing marriage certificates. They were together more than 50 years and they were the first married couple at City Hall that were queer. Isn't that so cute? It became like this international symbol for the fight for marriage equality. But
7: oh no.
6: It was short-lived because I don't know if you remember this, but later that year, California Supreme Court invalidates all marriages performed in San Francisco, saying that the city had acted without legal authority. You might remember this. So it was 4,000 same-sex marriages in 2004, all nixed.
7: Valid.
6: All gone. Valid. And that was because of a little something called Prop 8.
7: Oh, yes. Okay.
6: Yeah.
7: I'm on board with you.
6: Yeah. Didn't Ellen DeGeneres and Portia de Rossi, weren't they one of the ones that...
7: They definitely campaigned.
6: They campaigned, yeah. So, I'm sure everybody has at least heard of Prop 8, but just to give you guys a little bit of context, so it was a California ballot initiative put before voters in November 2008, and it proposed amending the California Constitution to state that only marriage between a man and a woman is valid or recognized in California. So this was just months after the California Supreme Court had ruled that same-sex couples had a constitutional right to marry. So it was literally like...
7: back and forth.
6: Yeah. We give it, we take it away. We give it, we take it away. So between June and November in 2008, 18,000 same-sex couples legally get married, including Del and Phyllis. Mm-hmm. And the supporters of Proposition 8 argued that the traditional definition of marriage should be preserved and that voters, not the courts, should decide such a significant social issue. It's obviously supported by some religious institutions like the Catholic Church, the Evangelical Christian Organizations, the Church of Jesus Christ of Latter-day Saints. Like, they spent tens of millions of dollars campaigning for this message. It was called the Yes on 8 campaign. Anyway, Proposition 8 does pass with 52.2% of the vote. And that kind of shows how divided public opinion was in 2008. And although like support for LGBTQ plus rights had grown, the majority of Californian voters still supported restricting marriage on opposite sex couples. It sparked years of legal challenges and it became one of the defining battles for the fight for marriage equality in the United States. And in 2013, the US Supreme Court effectively allowed a lower court ruling striking down the Proposition 8 to stand and same-sex marriages resumed in California. So I just wanted to give a little bit of context on this, right? Because now I want to tell you about Del Martin and Phyllis Lyon.
7: And to put that in perspective, in an Irish setting, that's as if like we had, it was done by our Supreme Court and then we had the public referendum. So we got voted our marriage in through the public referendum. Yeah. So that's what the Prop 8 essentially was.
6: Yeah. Okay. So these are the stories that basically people said, you guys shouldn't be allowed to get married.
7: Mm-hmm.
6: Okay. So Del Martin and Phyllis Lyon meet in Seattle in 1950 while working for the same publishing company. They start off as friends.
7: As we all do.
6: Friends to lovers, baby. Mm-hmm. That's how all good sapphic romances start. They fall in love during a time when being openly lesbian could mean losing your job, your family, facing arrest.
7: And a thing to mention, more people lost their jobs during the Lavender Scare than the Communist Scare.
6: Isn't that terrifying?
7: Which is not thought of.
6: Yeah.
7: Like, people think of the Communist Scare as bigger, but more actual jobs were lost during the Lavender Scare.
6: Oh, yeah.
7: So it was a big threat to your job and your livelihood.
6: Oh, 100%. But they don't let this stop them.
7: No.
6: On Valentine's Day, 1953, they move in together in an apartment in San Francisco and they start quietly building a life as a couple. They want to create a safer, more welcoming community for women like themselves. So they helped found the Daughters of Bilitis in 1955. I didn't know what this was. I'd never, ever heard of it. Yeah. So it was the first lesbian civil and political rights organization in the United States. Their partnership kind of becomes inseparable from their activism. They're very much a united front. And like for decades, they work as organizers and writers and advocates. And they really, really help shape the modern LGBTQ plus rights movement. In 1972, they co-author Lesbian / Woman, the first nonfiction books written by lesbians about lesbian lives, relationships and identity. And it becomes this like landmark text. So, like these women are incredible and they're doing so much work and, you know, and also just living their lives. So after 5 decades together, their relationship stands and it's a powerful example of how lesbian love could be like just lasting and joyful and ordinary.
7: Mm-hmm.
6: They're ordinary. They're incredible, obviously, and they are advocates, but they're just living their lives and the law is refusing to recognize it. So then, on June 16th in 2008, 4 years after they get married and then have their marriage essentially annulled by the courts, victory comes. Because after this California Supreme Court legalizes same-sex marriage, Del and Phyllis are once again the first same-sex couple
7: I love that.
6: Legally married in California. They wear the same suits that they wore in 2004, turning the ceremony into a celebration of resilience as much as
7: love. I mean, fair play for getting back into the same suits.
6: Okay, you ready?
7: Yeah. Oh, no. What?
6: Less than 3 months later, Del Martin dies. At the age of 87.
7: Okay.
6: At the age of 87. Phyllis later says that she's grateful they were able to share a legal marriage before Del's passing, calling it the culmination of their lifelong commitment to each other. So, and then Phyllis goes on to continue their advocacy for another 12 years before her death in 2020, age 95. Great ages.
7: Yeah.
6: Mine.
7: It's great
6: ages.
7: When you don't have hatred in your heart, it tends to last longer.
6: Who would have known? So altogether, they spend 58 years as partners. Can you imagine?
7: Adorable.
6: And then only 3 months as wives?
7: Okay.
6: You know, and like it doesn't, of course, that doesn't matter in your heart. Like when you've committed yourself to somebody, that is what's important, but legally.
7: I'm so glad that they got to get remarried though, because if it happened in the annulment, I couldn't handle that.
6: Oh, Emily, and you should look at the pictures. The pictures are
7: adorable.
6: Oh, they're just two little old ladies and they're in these lovely little cute suits.
7: I want to know how did they pick them to be the first both times?
6: I assume it's because they were advocates.
7: Oh, 100%. But I'd love to know like the round table of that decision. Because
6: you know
7: there was some like politics in like who gets to be the first person.
6: They were looking at another couple being like, no, they're not going to last.
7: Yeah. They're like hedging their bets. They're like, well, look.
6: No, but they're so cute. And I'm just going to show you, Emily.
7: Photo.
6: I know the listeners can't see at home. But This is the two of them getting married in 2008.
7: Oh, stop. Oh, okay. One's wearing like, I want to say like a rose brush pink. Another one's wearing like a very tealy light blue.
6: Yeah.
7: Or like overcoats. They're wearing like what I want to say like Irish mammy overcoats is what they're wearing.
6: That is. And they just look like, they look like our grandmothers, you know? They're so
7: full head of hair. Full head of white hair.
6: Oh yeah, good for them. Yeah. Absolutely. But yeah, I just wanted to give a little shout out to them. I think it's an incredible story. Mm-hmm. I think it really shows the
7: resilience.
6: Yeah. And the love.
7: Yes. Yeah. Like, and the commitment.
6: Yeah. And almost 60 years together. And the fact that they were able to get married, the fact that they could kind of leave that legacy of leave the world as wives.
7: And also,
6: because that's what they wanted. Not everyone wants that, but I just.
7: They did.
6: Yeah.
7: And one thing I was like thinking about recently is like, I was watching something, it was Grey's Anatomy, but about like when they were talking about AIDS, when they called it GRID, before AIDS was like diagnosed. And also just the idea of like Prop 8, like I've heard about it, but I kind of don't remember it fully.
6: Yeah.
7: I think it's like so important to remember what our history is, because like that, you know, San Francisco granted them the rights to get married, mm-hmm. and then so quickly it was taken away. And I think right now we have to really stay vigilant and protect our community and be very active. As I will talk about in my news segment in a bit, but it is so important that we don't rest on our laurels, I suppose.
6: Oh, absolutely. And it is one of those things. And do you know what keeps coming to my mind? Now, she wasn't actually talking about queer rights in particular, but you know Cheryl Lee Ralph, who is in Abbott Elementary. She plays Barb in Abbott Elementary. She's an incredible actress. She did a speech at something, I think it was a women's rights conference, and she does this incredible speech, but there's one bit that keeps staying in my head, and she turns to everyone in that room and she goes, just because you have rights today does not mean you have rights tomorrow.
7: Yeah.
6: And it just keeps going around in my head again and again. And I think that's why I wanted to talk about this today, is because, you know, in 2004, it seemed like there was this big change. Mm-hmm. And then eventually it did, you know, things did pass. We did get gay marriage, in America, they did get gay marriage, but like the fight has to go on, unfortunately.
7: And a caveat to that.
6: Yeah.
7: I particularly feel for the trans community.
6: Yeah.
7: Yes, the fight has to happen, but you can't fight your whole life. You can't live with the anger of fight. 100%. You have to just like them, live in your happiness, live in your truth, live in your joy. Yeah. And that is the fight.
6: And we need to protect each other.

0: Okay, Ali, I have a bit of news and a bit of update about a case. So more than four decades after the murder of Anthony Littler, two brothers have been jailed for killing the 45-year-old civil servant during what a judge described as a sustained campaign of violence targeting men that they believed were gay. So Michael Stewart, 57, and Anthony Stewart, 60, were convicted of Littler's murder following a trial at the Old Bailey in London this June. And it was on Friday, the 10th of July, that Anthony Stewart, whom the judge said was likely delivered the fatal blow, was sentenced to 15 years in prison, while the brother, Michael Stewart, who acted as like a lookout in the attack, received a 10-year sentence. And well, the brothers had denied any involvement, but Michael and Anthony Stewart allegedly ambushed the 45-year-old Anthony a little while he was walking home alone in an alley East Finchley in the 1st of May 1984, which was quite like the brothers at the time of the attack were 15 and 18 when they carried this out. So yeah, basically all these years later that they were convicted of the case. Which had remained a cold case for almost 30 years, despite the police efforts to catch the culprit. And how it happened was an appeal was actually made on the BBC Crime Watch on ITV. And that's how the case kind of was brought back up. So, yeah, they've after all this time, they still followed up that case.
1: Wow.
0: So, yeah.
1: 10 and 15 years doesn't seem like a lot, but...
0: Yeah, not actually. Well, you know what? When you put it that way, it does not seem that long. I
1: wonder, are their ages now being taken into account?
0: Yes, because they're 57 and 60 now. Yeah. So that is, I don't know if ages are being considered. I would suppose more so that the family are finally getting some sort of acknowledgement of what happened and that they are being held accountable.
1: And some sense of closure.
0: Yeah.
1: For the family. Yeah,
0: for the family. I won't go into the details, but it was like a brutal attack. It's his briefcase and his credit cards and cash were still on him when they found him. So it wasn't like it was robbery.
1: Yeah.
0: It was a pure attack for the sake of violence. I mean, it's terrifying that they went their whole life essentially without being caught, but justice has been served.
1: Yes, I'm glad to hear that for the sake of his family. Absolutely. Emily, I also have a little bit of news. So there is a new guidance for schools in England, which will be required to stop transgender pupils from using toilets and changing rooms that do not match their biological sex under updated statutory safeguarding guidance. So this is the updated Keeping Children Safe in Education guidance. That's the name of the thing. Published by the Department of Education, comes into force on the 1st of September. It states that schools must not allow pupils to use toilets designated for the opposite biological sex from the age of 8 or changing rooms from the age of 11 with no exceptions, even where a pupil has made a request to socially transition. Overnight accommodation on school trips must also remain single sex. This applies to all schools, and the guidance is statutory, meaning the schools are expected to follow it as part of their legal safeguarding responsibilities. Schools may need to provide suitable alternative arrangements for transgender students where necessary, although the guidance does not mandate exactly what those alternatives should be. This is all part of wider changes. The toilet guidance is included in the updated Keeping Children Safe thing, as I said, which also contains broader rules around how schools respond to pupils questioning their gender. So I wanted to bring that up because that is going into effect in this upcoming school academic year in September 2026. And yeah.
0: The Scottish government, as a slight upside of that, has basically only suggested, it's not like acted, but that they have to offer gender neutral options.
1: Yeah.
0: So while it is going in effect, that at least the Scottish government are trying to get ahead of any of these social issues that are going to arise from this.
1: Yeah.
0: I don't know. The wording of it is what's concerning me.
1: Yeah. Me too. Me too. And it's just, again, like just sending love and support to people across the pond who are having to deal with this. And

0: So, Emily, it comes time for us to do our weekly roundup again. And we mentioned at the start of the show that Dublin Fringe Festival has officially launched its 2026 program. Mm-hmm. The theme this year is Make the City Yours. Mm-hmm. And of course, everything in it, I'm sure, is going to be absolutely incredible. But I'm really interested in the queer shows that are going to be happening.
1: Yep.
0: Have you heard of Lesbian Deathbed?
1: Oh boy, have I.
0: Have you?
1: Mm-hmm. I have heard of it.
0: Oh, okay.
1: No more will be said, but it's going to be a cracker of a show.
0: Okay. Well, I'll tell the listeners. So this is brought to you.
1: I say no more will be said from it as we give details of what the show is.
0: So this is going to be brought to you by King. And it's what you do is you step inside a lesbian dive bar at the end of the world. Mm-hmm. So it has this stellar lineup of drag kings, dancers, DJs and performers, and they will guide attendees through a chaotic night that spills somewhere between cabaret, club and emotional emergency. The organizers say, come dress for the funeral, stay for the afters, mm-hmm. Which sounds absolutely incredible.
1: And so for King, by the way, King is kind of the sapphic version of Mother. So they're all under that section.
0: Oh, yeah. Okay.
1: So that
0: cool.
1: production team. So it's going to be really, it's also been curated and supported by Project Art Center. So it's going to be a really good show. That's all I'll say.
0: Is there any ones that you're looking forward to?
1: Yes. The one that I want to mention is Politics of Disgust, Playing Not Funny, which is written by Goblins, Goblins, Goblins mm-hmm. and Sasha Shame. They are the creators of the smash hit Who Robbed Annie Queries. Mm. I went to see Anne Sims, The Cruel and Uncaring God, which was a play not many people saw, but by God, was it my favorite. It is a show that really discusses queer politics
0: cool.
1: Through a campy, fun, crazy lens.
0: Okay, that one sounds really good.
1: Yeah.
0: There's also, weirdly enough, we've just been talking about tours and stuff. So Traces of a World to Be, have you heard of this one?
1: I have not actually.
0: Okay, so this is a collaboration between a temporal tour guide and an artist, an archivist. And this tour will take you through Dublin's formerly gay pubs from 1973 to 1993.
1: Class!
0: I know!
1: How did I miss that one?
0: I know, I'll send it to you. Where the oral histories and performance uncover the hidden life inside familiar walls. So this will be there'll be curated drink pairings at each venue with alcoholic and non-alcoholic options available. I think that one sounds so cool, and it's really nice because it's not like you just get to walk around Dublin in September, and if the weather holds, that sounds like it's going to be really, really nice.
1: Another real quick one, Kabosh to Cabaret, friend of the show. They are doing an Irish language Osquelga cabaret.
0: Okay, fab. Where are they doing that?
1: They are doing that in Drop Dead Twice.
0: Oh, amazing.
1: Another thing about this year's venue is it's really taking over the city. So there's maybe venues that weren't in Dublin Fringe before.
0: Okay,
1: so
0: perfect.
1: We're really taking over the whole city.
0: I think more and more people are doing own venue stuff. And I think it's really cool and really important that we are actually like, let's just take over.
1: Mm-hmm.
0: Another one is Slugs.
1: Yes.
0: You know Slugs?
1: Yeah.
0: So for people again who don't know, so this is the Creepy Boys from Canada, and they're coming over for 2026 Dublin Fringe. Their show Slugs is a Technicolor acid trip featuring a puppet Joni Mitchell.
1: Hell yeah.
0: Do I need to say any more than
1: no,
0: that?
1: No, you do not.
0: But I will. A two-person horse and every body part that they have. So it's kind of like a techno-punk concert, a play and a clown show all rolled into one. And it just, and it's all about trying to have a good time while the world burns. That sounds amazing to me.
1: I would always say, I really suggest people to watch an Irish artist in Dublin Fringe and then an international artist.
0: Yeah.
1: Because I went to see Tiësto and it should have been absolutely wall-to-wall sold out.
0: Yeah.
1: And it did well in the end, but it's like we need to support these queer international
0: artists who are coming over
1: and then also an Irish-based artist
0: I agree.
1: Well. So if you can only get to two, try get to one, like two of those.
0: Yeah, absolutely. So very exciting September coming up.
1: Wait, one last thing.
0: Okay, go on, quick.
1: Kate Moylan versus the world.
0: Oh, yes!
1: Kate Moylan is going to wrestle every bad man she knows, basically.
0: I can't wait.
1: It's going to be in Players, and it's going to be a proper wrestling ring. Like, they're getting a ring in, and it's going to be wonderful.
0: Oh, so much to look forward to. But unfortunately, that is all of our time for today. Guys, thank you so much for joining us once again. I'm Ali Ryan, and you can find me on Up Your Ali Ryan on Instagram and TikTok.
1: I'm Emily Bradley. You can find me on Emily Bradley Comedy. And if you want to keep up to date with all my drag numbers, you can follow Tony and Tony.

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1: Hey, I'm Erica here with your latest showbiz news on Dublin City FM. Musician Harry Styles has officially achieved a Guinness World Record for the longest residency by a musician during a single run. Wrapping up his residency at London after 12 nights as a part of his Together Together tour, his record was marked on July 4th. This saw the singer overtake the previous record of 10 Wembley Stadium shows, which had been previously achieved by the band Coldplay. Styles is set to take his residency to Brazil, with performances spanning 4 nights in Sao Paulo. As the World Cup swiftly approaches the quarterfinals, football fans are preparing to bid farewell to the sport's most prolific players. After a devastating loss to Norway, Brazil's top scorer Neymar announces his retirement of international football. Similarly, captain of Portugal's national team Cristiano Ronaldo has also ended his World Cup career after losing a match against Spain. Fans and experts alike wonder whether we may also be seeing Argentina's captain Lionel Messi's departure, depending on how this global tournament comes to an end. Pico Lopez was overwhelmed after touching down in Ireland, where he received a hero's welcome at Dublin Airport. The centre-back for Shamrock Rovers and professional footballer for Cape Verde was reportedly blown away with support after returning home from the World Cup. Pictured with his wife and son, he was greeted by family, friends, reporters and fans as they welcomed him home after a well-played match against Argentina. That's the latest showbiz update from me, Erica, on 103.2 Dublin City FM.
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2: Hey, it's Michael O'Kane. It's the 17th of July, and here's what happened on this day in music. In 2019, Snow Patrol's ballad, Chasing Cars, was named the most played song of the 21st century on UK radio. Originally released in 2006, the love-struck ballad nearly reached number one in the UK, but remained in the chart for an astonishing 4 years. Runner-up went to Black Eyed Peas' I Got a Feeling, and third place was Pharrell's Happy. Here's two for you, Take That fans out there. In 1993, Take That had their first UK number one with Pray. And only 2 years later, in 1995, Robbie Williams officially announced he was going to be leaving Take That. Announcing his leaving of the band in the middle of their world tour, as a solo artist, Robbie went on to have 7 UK number one singles, and all but one of his 14 studio albums reaching number one. And lastly, in 1965, King Records released Papa's Got a Brand New Bag by the one and only James Brown. The track went on to sell over 2 million copies worldwide and received a Grammy Award for Best Rhythm and Blues Recording. And if you're celebrating your birthday today, you share with country music star Luke Bryan and Tom Fletcher, guitarist, vocalist, now YouTuber with McFly, who in 2004 had the UK number one single with Colours in Her Hair. Fletcher was born on this day in 1985. My name's Michael O'Kane, and that was what happened on this day in music.
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2: Hiya, I'm Megan McRory and this is Loving and Listening Live, your go-to guide to the hottest live concerts in Dublin. We are keeping it Irish for this one. Blessed be our music. Let's see who we got. Kicking this off with, you already know, Dermot Kennedy, along with special guests Amble and Aaron Rowe. Three big Irish names all in one night. Playing in the Aviva July 11th and 12th. This makes Dermot the first Irish solo artist to play not one, but two gigs in this iconic venue. Followed by D10. And I'm not talking about Ballyferment. I'm talking about December 10. The new and exciting Irish and British boy band that's been popping off everywhere. Super talented with a very bright future ahead of them. And they are in the National Stadium on July 21st. Finishing off with no other than the Wolftones, the iconic Irish band that's made its music a staple in our culture. They keep trying to leave, but we won't let them. No farewell tours while I'm around. Playing in the Three Arena, July 3rd and 4th and 24th and 25th. The Irish are completely taking over the rest of July, as we should. Let's get our summer, people. I'm Meg, and that was Loving and Listening Live.
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2: A very good morning. I hope you're having a lovely Sunday morning so far. I know it is quite early. We've got a brilliant mix of music on the way. I really would love to hear from all of you as well. Letting you know what's happening in and around Dublin and a little look back on this day of the history of this date as well. We're going to be keeping an eye, of course, on the biggest sporting event of the year. The FIFA World Cup final takes place tonight. So keep it right here with me. Kicking it off with some Luther Vandross and Janet Jackson here on 103.2.

0: you know what, actually? I will be hung, drawn and quartered, I'd say, if I didn't mention this. I can't believe I've mentioned the FIFA World Cup final, but closer to home, let's be honest. At Croke Park this afternoon, Galway and Limerick will be, you know, battling out for the All-Ireland Hurling Final. So listen, whether you're a diehard Gaa fan or you just love the atmosphere of a big sporting occasion, Dublin's going to be absolutely buzzing. So even if you don't get to the match, maybe get over to the Gravediggers, because that'll always be a bit of crack, people hanging around out there, especially in this weather. So we need to look at that first before we're looking at the FIFA World Cup Final. We don't even have anyone in that. Not when he messes, it'll still be a good buzz, won't it? If you want to get in touch, the text lines are open, 087-179-1032. Are you celebrating? Are you going to the Gaa final? What are you up to on this fabulous Sunday? Let me know, because I'm nosy. And also, I just really love to hear from you.
1: So 1, 2, 3, take my hand and come with me, because you look so fine that I really want to make you mine. I say you look so fine that I really want to make you mine. 6, come on and get your kicks now, you don't

I said, are you gonna be my girl? Well, it's 1, 2, 3, take my hand and come with me, because you look so fine that I really wanna make you mine. I said, you look so fine that I really wanna make you mine. 4, 5, 6, come on and get your kicks. Now you don't need a

Now, I know I've already spoken about sporting events and it's only 8:20 on a Sunday morning. But if you are looking for other things to do that don't involve any sports at all, there are some great things happening in and around Dublin. One of those being the Smithfield Fla, and that continues with music and family entertainment throughout the afternoon, which will be fabulous. And the Herbert Park Sunday Market is open with loads of local food producers and crafts. So if you're looking for something like that, why not? Especially when the weather's like this, it's always gorgeous to get out and go to a market or just do something that's right on your doorstep. And then you can still watch the football, okay?

0: You know that feeling where you wake up, check the time, realize it's Sunday, and roll over just because you can? 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
1: Hey, it's Emily, and I'm here with your out-out guide to tell you all about Dublin's event scene. With ballet to comedy, Dublin has got it all for you this week. Bolero Plus comes to the Helix from Wednesday the 15th of July to Friday the 17th. 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Combining passion, athleticism and artistic innovation, the production highlights the energy and emotional intensity of contemporary ballet. The Brightening Air by Conor McPherson is a drama set in rural Ireland during the 1980s. Adult siblings Billy and Stephen live together in their family home, maintaining a fragile routine until the arrival of their estranged brother Dermot and excommunicated uncle Father Pierre. As old tensions resurface, hidden forces are awakened, leading to profound and devastating consequences. This runs from the Gate Theatre from Friday the 17th of July to Sunday the 30th of August. Ilana Glazer brings her acclaimed stand-up comedy to Vicar Street on Saturday the 18th of July at 7pm. Best known as a co-creator and star of the hit television series Broad City, Glazer has built an international reputation for her sharp, insightful and socially aware comedy. I'm Emily with your out-out guide on 103.2 Dublin City FM.
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Rihanna there with her track A Rude Boy. And now, speaking of Rihanna, actually, she surprised fans at the weekend, where she made a surprise visit out on stage with Jay-Z. Jay-Z was doing his 20th anniversary concert in New York, and she hadn't performed publicly in years, and fans went absolutely crazy. Out she came. Beyonce also made an appearance, and so did his daughter Blue Ivy. She played the piano, and I was like, well, it was quite classy. I thought it was fabulous. Now, if you want to get in touch, as I said, the text lines are open. You can hit me up on 087-179-1032, which is exactly what Sarah and Donna Bate did. And Sarah said she's up early and she's really enjoying all of the tracks. And if I could play any take that at any point, she'd be very grateful. Well, Sarah, you might be in luck, because a little bit of take that might be coming up very soon.

take that there, of course, with the track The Flood. And Sarah and Dolly, that one goes out just to you. Do anybody else have you any tracks that you'd like me to play? Have you any? Are you celebrating anything at all? Let me know. 087-179-1032. Well, birthday wishes do have to go out to a couple of people today, because Brian May from Queen, he is celebrating today. I once met Brian May, and it kind of gives me PTSD. I performed a Queen song in front of Brian May and I forgot the lyrics, so I'm sure he's thinking about that on his birthday. I certainly am. Anyway, happy birthday, Brian. I'll remember the lyrics now. I can sing them for you.

0: Drink some margaritas by swing of blue lights. 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

Westlife there with their track If I Let You Go. Do you know, I don't think they ever released a track that just didn't really hit and was a bit of an earworm. They really, yeah, as a pop group, they did it very well, in my opinion. Now, we're almost creeping up to the 9 o'clock hour. I'm going to be with you until 10 a.m. And we've got loads more of the music that you know and you love right here on 103.2 Dublin City FM. But I do have a question for you. What is something that you swore you would never do? And it was something you're like, oh no, that would never be me, but that you absolutely love now. And you can't imagine not doing it. Please let me know on 087 179 1032. Now, a little bit of Gilbert O'Sullivan taking you to the top of the hour, but keep it right here. We've got another jam-packed

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2: Sunday. Hey, John Willett here, bringing the best in blues for 2 hours every Sunday night from 10 to 12. You know, they say the devil loves the blues, but guess what? I love it too. Every style of blues imaginable, acoustic, electric, Texas, Chicago, we have it all for you. The creme de la creme. 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
6: Very good morning. Happy Sunday if you are just tuning in. And welcome back if you're still with me. I'm going to be with you until 10 a.m. My name is Judith Mullally and we've got a jam-packed hour. Great tracks, great tunes, and I always love to hear from you. If you want to get in touch, 087-179-1032. We're going to kick it off with a little bit of Dodgy here and their great track, Good Enough.

Christina Aguilera there, a bit of a throwback there. Come on over, baby. I remember that video like vividly. And she had wore all different coloured costumes. And yeah, that was the era of Britney v. Christina. Who were you? Were you a Britney fan or a Christina fan? I was Christina all the way. Yeah, and my best friend was Britney. It's the rivalry. Not really. Anyway, we've got more tracks, more great tunes coming up, including this one, which is Sam Fender, Rain Me In, featuring Olivia Dean. I wonder when she featured on this song, did he realise the superstardom that was about to happen? Just wild, wild. But you know what? It's very, very well deserved, if you ask me.

Katy Perry there with her track Part of Me. Now, I asked you a couple of minutes ago, what's something that you swore that you would never ever do, but now you're like, oh my God, I absolutely love this. And I pose the question because I'm wondering, like, have we forgotten how to be bored? And bear with me, because I feel like the moment that there's kind of any silence, or we feel like there's, you know, nothing to do, straight away we're on our phones and we're just scrolling and scrolling and scrolling. Like, whether it's like the minute you're in a queue or waiting for a bus or sitting in a cafe waiting for a friend, or maybe your phone dies, you're like, oh my God, what am I going to do? Because the instinct, which we've all learned to do, is just to kind of scroll without even thinking about it. But I kind of feel like that's kind of taken away from creativity in a way, because psychologists have said that boredom is actually where creativity starts. And I would have to agree, like, when you just kind of allow yourself sit and be. And this is something that I didn't swear that I'd never do it, but I am contemplating taking up knitting. I was in a shop the other day and I was like, oh my God, I think I'd like to knit again. Like, I remember knitting when I was in primary school, like a probably terrible hat and ridiculous scarf of, you know, like Joseph and his amazing Technicolor dream coat with all of these colours. But now I'm like, it seems like a really lovely, cathartic, beautiful thing to do. So that's what I'm swearing that I'm going to take up. Anybody else?

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1: Hey, I'm Erica here with your latest showbiz news on Dublin City FM. Musician Harry Styles has officially achieved a Guinness World Record for the longest residency by a musician during a single run. Wrapping up his residency at London after 12 nights as a part of his Together Together tour, his record was marked on July 4th. This saw the singer overtake the previous record of 10 Wembley Stadium shows, which had been previously achieved by the band Coldplay. Styles is set to take his residency to Brazil, with performances spanning 4 nights in Sao Paulo. As the World Cup swiftly approaches the quarterfinals, football fans are preparing to bid farewell to the sport's most prolific players. After a devastating loss to Norway, Brazil's top scorer Neymar announces his retirement of international football. Similarly, captain of Portugal's national team Cristiano Ronaldo has also ended his World Cup career after losing a match against Spain. Fans and experts alike wonder whether we may also be seeing Argentina's captain Lionel Messi's departure, depending on how this global tournament comes to an end. Pico Lopez was overwhelmed after touching down in Ireland, where he received a hero's welcome at Dublin Airport. The centre-back for Shamrock Rovers and professional footballer for Cape Verde was reportedly blown away with support after returning home from the World Cup. Pictured with his wife and son, he was greeted by family, friends, reporters and fans as they welcomed him home after a well-played match against Argentina. That's the latest showbiz update from me, Erica, on 103.2 Dublin City FM.

This is quite funny. So I posed the question, what is something that you swore that you would never do because it might have been considered really boring or just something that you were like, I would never be seen doing something like that. And some of the messages coming in are quite funny and also very relatable. Going to bed before 10 p.m. Like, yeah. Now that seems like the best thing in the world that I could ever do. Whereas before that would be like, oh my God, you're so old going to bed before 10. Somebody else said gardening. Yeah, now I haven't gotten into the gardening thing quite yet. I do love flowers, but yeah. Someone said owning an air fryer. And as someone once just, somebody just referred to it during the week, what's the name of the chef? Marco Pierre, isn't he the one that trained Gordon Ramsay? He said that an air fryer is the Ferrari of the kitchen. So I don't think that's a boring or ridiculous thing to have. Someone else said walking, going for a nice long walk instead of going out. Yeah. Or somebody said, saying, I'm just going to stay in tonight. All of these things are, I think they're showing our age, but all of them are also really appealing to me. Oh my God, you catch me now. Watching Gardener's World, knitting, and then after just going for a walk on a Saturday night.

her track Juno. Thank you to everybody for all of your texts there that you just sent in. Love getting them, and also, yeah, made me feel great because it was super, super relatable. I hope your Sunday is shaping up fabulously thus far. What have you got planned? Are you going to go watch the All-Ireland Final that is happening later on today in Croke Park? I'm sure many of you might also be gearing up and getting ready to watch the FIFA World Cup Final that's happening later on. Will it be Spain? Will it be Argentina? Who knows? But hopefully an entertaining and a fun match. We've got a couple of minutes and a couple of tracks just before 10 a.m. I was going to say 10 p.m. Definitely not. 10 a.m. right here on Dublin City FM. If you want to get in touch just for those last couple of minutes, 087 179 1032.

Very high pitched, isn't it? That instrument there right at the end. We were talking about instruments that you might play when you were in school. We were talking about like the triangle, the recorder, the little castanets, the wooden block. More cowbell. Anyway, we have one more track taking us to the top of the hour, and stay exactly where you are because Stephen Daly is going to be keeping you company just after I finish up here. Thank you so much for keeping me company on this fine Sunday morning. However the rest of your Sunday morning looks, I wish you a fabulous day. Look after yourselves, look after each other. Remember, be kind, be sound. And just for today, Judith Mullally, over and out. I'll be back next Saturday and Sunday morning for more Weekend Breakfast. Enjoy the FIFA World Cup final. Enjoy your Sunday. 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

FM. We're taking it easy like Sunday morning. It's Stephen Daly here. I think one of the great luxuries in life is not having to rush, even if it's only for a couple of hours on a Sunday morning. That's kind of the vibe we like to bring you. It's Dublin City FM.

0: 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Hiya, I'm Megan McRury and this is Loving and Listening Live, your go-to guide to the hottest live concerts in Dublin. We are keeping it Irish for this one. Blessed be our music. Let's see who we got. Kicking this off with, you already know, Dermot Kennedy, along with special guests Amble and Aaron Rowe. Three big Irish names all in one night, playing in the Aviva July 11th and 12th. This makes Dermot the first Irish solo artist to play not one, but two gigs in this iconic venue. Followed by D10, and I'm not talking about Ballyferment, I'm talking about December 10th. The new and exciting Irish and British boy band that's been popping off everywhere. Super talented with a very bright future ahead of them, and they are in the National Stadium on July 21st. Finishing off with no other than the Wolftones, the iconic Irish band that's made its music a staple in our culture. They keep trying to leave, but we won't let them. No farewell tours while I'm around. Playing in the Three Arena, July 3rd and 4th and 24th and 25th. The Irish are completely taking over the rest of July, as we should. Let's get our summer, people. I'm Meg, and that was Loving and Listening Live.
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The week ahead, well, I can wait a little bit longer. 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

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Thank you so much for spending part of your Sunday with us. Always great to know you're out there listening, and hopefully we're helping you take it nice and easy all the way through until midday. What great music to come here on Dublin City FM. It's Easy Like Sunday.

0: Hey, this is Sydney with Just Press Play. Stop endlessly scrolling for what to watch, and let me guide you on the best that's coming to your streaming services this month. Evil exes take the main stage in Netflix's new documentary called A Toxic Love Story. The film follows a young woman's arrest for a violent fantasy plot against her ex-boyfriend's new wife that becomes a sensational scandal. But the truth remains hidden behind a sophisticated web of deception. You can watch this on Netflix July 22nd. From the writers of Loki comes a new show called Pompeii Out of Time with Tom Hiddleston. The show is a fusion of cinematic scripted drama and investigative documentary storytelling that transports audiences to ancient Rome in the hours before and during the eruption of Mount Vesuvius. You can watch this on Disney Plus July 23rd. Kevin Hart is starring in a new feature-length comedy called 72 Hours. The film is about a 40-year-old executive hoping to save his failing career by joining a group of 20-somethings on a wild 3-day bachelor party after he's inadvertently added to their group text. You can watch this July 24th on Netflix. I'm Sydney, and that was Just Press Play, your guide to the best of what's coming to your streaming services this month.
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1: Hey, I'm Erica here with your latest showbiz news on Dublin City FM. Musician Harry Styles has officially achieved a Guinness World Record for the longest residency by a musician during a single run. Wrapping up his residency at London after 12 nights as a part of his Together Together tour, his record was marked on July 4th. This saw the singer overtake the previous record of 10 Wembley Stadium shows, which had been previously achieved by the band Coldplay. Styles is set to take his residency to Brazil, with performances spanning 4 nights in Sao Paulo. As the World Cup swiftly approaches the quarterfinals, football fans are preparing to bid farewell to the sport's most prolific players. After a devastating loss to Norway, Brazil's top scorer Neymar announces his retirement of international football. Similarly, captain of Portugal's national team Cristiano Ronaldo has also ended his World Cup career after losing a match against Spain. Fans and experts alike wonder whether we may also be seeing Argentina's captain Lionel Messi's departure, depending on how this global tournament comes to an end. Pico Lopez was overwhelmed after touching down in Ireland, where he received a hero's welcome at Dublin Airport. The centre-back for Shamrock Rovers and professional footballer for Cape Verde was reportedly blown away with support after returning home from the World Cup. Pictured with his wife and son, he was greeted by family, friends, reporters and fans as they welcomed him home after a well-played match against Argentina. That's the latest showbiz update from me, Erica, on 103.2 Dublin City FM.
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2: Hey, it's Michael O'Kane. It's the 17th of July, and here's what happened on this day in music. In 2019, Snow Patrol's ballad Chasing Cars was named the most played song of the 21st century on UK radio. Originally released in 2006, the love-struck ballad nearly reached number one in the UK, but remained in the chart for an astonishing 4 years. Runner-up went to Black Eyed Peas' I Got a Feeling, and third place was Pharrell's Happy. Here's two for you, Take That fans out there. In 1993, Take That had their first UK number one with Pray. And only 2 years later, in 1995, Robbie Williams officially announced he was going to be leaving Take That. Announcing his leaving of the band in the middle of their world tour, as a solo artist, Robbie went on to have 7 UK number one singles, and all but one of his 14 studio albums reaching number one. And lastly, in 1965, King Records released Papa's Got a Brand New Bag by the one and only James Brown. The track went on to sell over 2 million copies worldwide and received a Grammy Award for Best Rhythm and Blues Recording. And if you're celebrating your birthday today, you share with country music star Luke Bryan and Tom Fletcher, guitarist, vocalist, now YouTuber with McFly, who in 2004 had the UK number one single with Colours in Her Hair. Fletcher was born on this day in 1985. My name's Michael O'Kane, and that was what happened on this day in music.
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4: 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We have coffee, we have blue skies, and you had Stephen Daly entertaining you. Thank you, Stephen. 3 out of 3 is perfect. Olivia Rodrigo, wonderful artist indeed. She observes that New York is looking blue, blue as in the sky, of course. This is pure desire from Olivia. She desires more than any stupid song could ever, ever say.

0: say.
1: Oh, now you got it. You see, I wasn't calling the song stupid. It is the title of the song, and far from being a stupid song, didn't it build and build to that crescendo? One of the most influential artists recording today on 103.2 Dublin City FM. It's Olivia Rodrigo. What did she say there? That love is like a cage that makes you feel free. I discussed that topic with Charlie McGettigan years ago. We will revisit it some other time. Visiting Hoth in a couple of weeks' time, I will have the pleasure of introducing them on stage, Hot House Flowers. They need tender, loving care, but they chant here, they do, to give it up and to share it out and to help all you can. And there's a shout out to the so-called bold children down near George Street Arcade, Limo Mainly, Agus Cairde.

recreating the Smithfield Square as only he can, Vinnie Clase there, threw a little health wobbler there just to be reassured that he's much loved. I say that tongue-in-cheek and with the greatest of medical care and in the arms of loved ones and a family, continued speedy recovery to our great friend, everybody's friend, Vinnie Clase. And we will keep in touch. Do you know the song? Of course you know the song, Me and Bobby McGee. No need to give you the background, the writer, the singers and so on, but you may not have heard of Richard Berman, who passed away a week and a half ago. He wrote a wonderful, wonderful song, You, Me and Bobby McGee, a reaction to the song. And I especially like that line about the wiper slapping time and the driver knowing every song, etc., etc. We'll go back in time with that song subliminally in our minds and listen to the gentle voice of Richard Berman and his reaction to the song. It's called You, Me and Bobby McGee.

and he co-wrote Quaddy Point with Buddy Mondlach and Mike Lindor, and he will be much missed indeed. As I said, good journey to Richard Berman. A special guest on the way. I think he has arrived at this stage. Pat Burgess from the Rye River Band. Saw him accidentally, not far from here, in a hostelry playing on a Saturday night with some ne'er-do-wells. No, we won't call them ne'er-do-wells. Lovely people indeed in the Brazen Head pub, and we'll go back there. I think he is there shortly. You just check it out when the Rye River Band are, I think it is the 19th of the month, maybe, and every second Saturday. On the way, Richard Thompson is saving the good stuff

weren't you the lucky one? Richard Thompson was saving the good stuff for you. We won't refer to any other person in his life. Drop it, Grogan. Drop it. Don't be tempted. I was tempted to delve into this wonderful album that Gabor Zizon presented me with recently, homage to Django Reinhardt. This is the Horizon Quartet. I am definitely going to get the names right here. Included are Oleg Ponomarin. Well done, Peter. Barry Lyons, Norman Teeling and Fillion O'Callaghan. They are paying homage to the great man, and I do believe that Gabor Zizon is producing a new album from Norman Teeling in the next couple of weeks, and he will be my guest at the end of August. Here are the Horizon Quartet and a little bit of Minor Swing. We need it before Pat Burgess, you understand.

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2: 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Thank you for staying the course. You see, it isn't because of Peter Grogan, it's because of the quality of my music. I know, I won't be offended. So, listen, we're going to launch into the second half of the programme with the Rye River Band, as promised, and their version of Copperhead Road.

0: wonderful version of Steve Earle's song Copperhead Road from the Rye River Band on lead vocals and guitar and kitchen sink. Thank you, Pat. You have graced my program. I normally said that at the end of the program, but we had a little chat beforehand because prior to this, we've only met you once briefly in the Brazen Head. Pat Burgess, you're very welcome.
1: Thank you so much, Peter, and an absolute delight to be on your show. I listen to you quite a lot, and your selection of music is exactly what I love.
0: I didn't hear that. Could you repeat that, please?
1: It's true, Peter.
0: No, it is lovely that you made that connection. And thank you very much for tuning in from time to time. I know my songs are selection is wonderful, and if only people could see me live, like we'd be viral, we would.
1: For sure.
0: Well done on your music. As I told you jokingly, I did not want to be going to the inner sanctum of the Brazen Head that night. I wanted to say goodbye to our friend Felicitas, but we met people who met people who knew people.
1: Yes.
0: And I was blown away by the whole banter of the night, by your selection of songs, speaking of, and the way ye interacted with yourselves and the crowd. Different crowd literally every night, but there's a little bit of a core there, isn't there?
1: There is, Peter, absolutely. And we've been kind of performing like that, believe it or not, in that same venue for the past 35 years, on and off. Yeah. Now, the lineup has changed over time, and then the people come in and come back out again, so on far and so forth. But we'll get to that. But the thing about it is, Peter, is that what's lovely is, as mentioned, the dynamic of the gig always works because the crowd change.
0: Yes.
1: And it's a tight little spot. And what we try to do is read the crowd as best we can and please them as best we can as well. You know, so it's plenty of bluegrass, blues, folk ballads, and then a good few rocking rhythm and blues numbers to get
0: you certainly do.
1: Well.
0: Obviously, you're there. You have the requests, but do you have a sort of a set core there of songs?
1: We do have a set core of songs, but I've kind of given up writing out set lists because I never stick to them.
0: No, absolutely.
1: And
0: it's waste of paper.
1: It's a waste of paper. And with the guys playing with your wonderful set of musicians, friends, of course, intuitively, they sometimes just know what's going to come next.
0: Yes.
1: Peter, you know,
0: and they might suggest, or the crowd might suggest.
1: Absolutely.
0: The wonderful band that I saw on the night, who were they? You were there in the middle.
1: I would say
0: your guitarist far right.
1: Now, that night, we actually had a very great friend of ours to stand in on guitar that night, because this is typically what happens, Peter, over time, you know, with the times of year and that. And my son Matt would normally be in that spot. But a wonderful lad called Gavin Walsh played guitar that night.
0: Yeah.
1: And he's from a very well-known musical family who would play quite regularly in the Glenside pub.
0: All right,
1: there in the guitar circle.
0: Yeah,
1: and that,
0: absolutely.
1: Which
0: Tom Horne and various people.
1: Yeah, absolutely. All the folks would be there.
0: Yeah.
1: And then on bass guitar, Kieran Brown. Kieran's from Greystones and has played the longest bass player we've had with the band.
0: On your extreme left.
1: On my extreme left.
0: Yeah.
1: And then on the night we had drums. Tim Creedon on drums.
0: Yes.
1: Tim has got a great legacy.
0: He
1: of
0: loved
1: playing.
0: The night.
1: He did.
0: Do you know what I mean?
1: He probably
0: loves every night.
1: And they just sit in.
0: He rolls with the punches.
1: Absolutely.
0: He seemed to be in good humor.
1: Yeah, Tim has, a great legacy of music. I think he played wonderful. I'm sure at some stage he played with Phil Lynott and Conan and a number of people. But anyway, that was who were there that night, Peter, anyway. You know.
0: But lovely dynamic there. There really was. And well done. And well done your song selection. Again, new to it. And I would be kind of dismissive and say, I've seen that now, let's go out with the chat. I maybe I wouldn't have been allowed out by the gang that we met, but I was riveted. And seriously, that's the only compliment I can. I stayed
1: Peter.
0: The bitter end.
1: Like, people have told us along down through the years, like, you know, this is a really, you guys not charge into this gig or whatever.
0: Yes.
1: And I said, we've just been here for years and we just, you know, turn up on Saturday nights and play and love it ourselves personally.
0: Yeah. Yeah.
1: And I think that's what it is, Peter, really. Every musician that has played with the band down through the years has always commented afterwards, really enjoyed that gig, you know. And there's a kind of an infectious kind of cycle going on with the audience and the band.
0: It's a cycle. I interviewed Sean Kane last week and he's over in Westport on the 8th of July and he's back here in the Bonnington on the 9th.
1: Yes.
0: And it is this triangle of artist and crowd and band and artist and crowd bouncing off one another.
1: Yes, absolutely. Absolutely.
0: It's magic.
1: It is magic.
0: It isn't. It's fairly rare. To me, it is fairly rare.
1: Okay.
0: But well done.
1: Thank you, Peter. Yeah.
0: Part of my extensive research I found out that the Rye River is literally a tributary of the Liffey.
1: In Liffey, flowing and, through Leakslip.
0: And
1: right.
0: You meet in Leakslip, Rye River and the Liffey.
1: That's the confluence, yeah, absolutely.
0: And you are from Leakslip.
1: I'm from Leakslip, Peter. Originally from Raheny, Dublin, way back. But back in 1982, we settled and married, my wife and myself, out in Leakslip. So we're there since 1982.
0: Yeah.
1: And that's where the band were formed, essentially. We took the name of the local river. Yeah. And just said, that sounds kind of right for the genre of music we play.
0: You know? Before we launch in, and I'm thrilled to bits that you're going to play live for us, and also that you have your own song, where else do you play?
1: We used to play a lot more regularly, certainly in Leakslip and around town. But nowadays, it's typically during the summer months where maybe a festival will pop up. Yes. So it's the festival circuit we might get onto as well. So, but then typically, as I said, we would do our annual trip down to Kenmare to play down there in the pubs. But it's the difficulty is a lot of the time, Peter, is because we have the residency, that's our kind of core space. Yeah. Typically, because trying to organize the lads now at probably the vintage we are now as well.
0: Right.
1: We're not going to get the number, you know, the lads in the band to the core to be available when we want them to be.
0: Yeah.
1: And there's a little bit of a conflict in trying to organize things as well. But like we've done Kilkenny. Mm. We've done the
0: Rhythm and Roots
1: and
0: Blues, down there.
1: Rhythm
0: yeah.
1: and Roots.
0: Yeah.
1: We've done Westport. We've done Dunmore East.
0: Lovely.
1: We did one up in Dunfanaghy years ago. A lovely one there. Festival. It was Bluegrass kind of a blues festival as well. So, you know, we've been there, done that.
0: But it is difficult to get them all together in 3 weeks' time.
1: Yeah. So we might do just a two-piece. Maybe Matt and myself might go somewhere. Or Don on fiddle, our fiddle player would play. Things like that, Peter,
0: Tell me this. Will you introduce your own song, Love and Lies, and a little bit of background?
1: Sure.
0: I know you're passionate about it. I'm limiting you to 2 minutes.
1: Okay, Peter, thank you. Yeah, Peter, this song I wrote, believe it or not, it was when I had COVID, Lord of Mercy. And I was at home, and I think typically we were hearing a lot of kind of news coming through the media about bad stories and everyone being angry about things as well, and issues that, you know, were glaringly obvious that needed to be fixed. People were just kind of obfuscating and using different spins and so on. So I kind of got the song together and said, look, why do we never hear the words like, I believe you, I need you, I love you, and through the media, through correspondence, through newspaper articles or whatever. It seems to be always a kind of aggressive approach to sort of the way issues are and so forth. So I kind of got this on together, and part of that was a lot of it too, of course, the whole issue of fake news and things like that. And so I said to myself, right, I'm going to write a song that typically is going to be focused on the crucial words of the song, the words I would like to see people use more often, and do it because it the world needs more of it. And at the same time, highlight that what's happening in the world, like where we have now leaders in different countries where, my goodness, you know,
0: We know them.
1: And like, that's why the line.
0: But we know them through their ignorance.
1: Yes.
0: And their brashness. We don't know them through their soul and their,
1: stuff
0: that's in them. Yeah. You know?
1: So typically
0: that was
1: the line I said in it, like, you know, devil's at the crossroads. He's out of work. We choose to vote and pick our own leaders, you know. There's a lot of them there. Who were, but anyway, that was the gist of it, Peter. And it's, as I said, my plan is to get to record it with the Rye River Band, the lads, and it hasn't actually got a public airing at all yet. So this is the first
0: maiden voyage,
1: Peter.
0: I'm honored for the very first time on Radio 103.2 Dublin City FM. We have Pat Burgess, and it will be recorded by the Rye River Band.
1: Yes, Peter.
0: I'll organise that. It'll be 3 weeks' time.
1: No pressure, Peter.
0: I'll crack the whip. I will. Love and Lies, Pat Burgess.

0: Well, if that's the caliber, Pat, you should be writing more. You should be writing more. That's lovely.
1: Yeah,
0: and you cut to the core of it.
1: Yes, yeah. Thanks, Peter. Yeah, yeah, yeah.
0: You came laden with gifts, and I thank you very much.
1: Not at all. You're very welcome.
0: We won't mention the golf balls. I'll have those golf balls for years. I don't lose golf balls.
1: Oh, well, you know? Fair play, Peter.
0: But thank you for I'm
1: a pitcher put man myself, so I wasn't
0: lovely,
1: sure,
0: lovely. And you brought the songbox. You brought Rye River Band in the Brazen Head live, and the Rye River Band music from Big Meadow.
1: Yes. We took the music from Big Pink kind of link with the band.
0: Lovely.
1: And because the place we recorded it, Peter, was Clunmore House.
0: Yes.
1: And that's Big Meadow.
0: That's right. The songbox is all your own work. I'm dying to hear those, and I will be featuring them in the weeks and the months ahead, as I promise. And I do keep the promises. Do you listen to if you wanted to relax?
1: I'd anticipated this question, and I'm just thinking of late. There's one band, more on the modern side now, called the Finches.
0: Yeah.
1: The Pilo lads are in it, I think, as well. And for me, I think the music they're making is just because it's got harmony in it. I just love harmony, Peter.
0: Yeah.
1: They're a wonderful band. Then, of course, I like Damien Dempsey. Canadian Geese for me is just an absolute classic, I think. Waterboys, of course, Dermot Kennedy. And then, believe it or not, who I do, go back to your question about relaxing, I revisited Clannad.
0: Yeah.
1: After poor Marty Vane's demise, started to listen to their music again. And Morris.
0: It's full of soul, isn't it?
1: Just beautiful. Yeah. And just talk about relaxing. Like, you could be at home just pottering around.
0: Yeah.
1: Just let that music waft over you.
0: Absolutely.
1: Just beautiful.
0: Absolutely.
1: You know?
0: Yeah.
1: But, I suppose the huge influences for me in music were Neil Young, Tom Petty, Steve Earle, Dylan, of course, Peter. But, it's all a mix, really. And then I've always loved the traditional vein. Planxty were touchstone for me.
0: Growing up as well.
1: Absolutely. And then the Paul Brady's music as well. Then when he moved from the trad to the rock vein, and
0: he's done it all.
1: Absolutely amazing, you know.
0: Wonderful.
1: But it's just, and even as you mentioned, Sean Keen, Sean's voice, and of course his wonderful sister as well.
0: That's right, Dolores. We refer back to her.
1: So, like, in fairness, Peter, I listen to an awful lot.
0: It's a sort of refuge, depending on the mood, you'll go Tom Petty.
1: Absolutely.
0: Or you'll go whatever.
1: Yeah, exactly.
0: But a lot of those people make statements, don't they?
1: They do. They do.
0: Even the newer ones.
1: They do. They do, for sure.
0: That you mentioned. Yeah. And they need to be listened to.
1: Well, absolutely. And I think sometimes, like, some people just get missed along the way. Like, a person like Freddie White.
0: Yeah.
1: Like, I kind of feel like, you know, I don't know why he's not, you know, in a bigger picture, if you know what
0: I
1: mean. Yeah. His version of Raglan Road, I think it's just
0: Parting Glass. His version of everything.
1: Of everything. Everything.
0: You know, you can hear him singing Randy Newman, Tom Waits, all of that.
1: Interpretation.
0: He puts his own spin on them.
1: Yeah, yeah, yeah. That's what we've kind of tried to do in some respects. You probably heard of Copperhead Road, Peter, there.
0: Absolutely.
1: It's not the Steve Earle version as such.
0: Yeah.
1: It's a lot like it, but there's the fiddle in it there as well, you know. So we tried to kind of do a little twist on it as well.
0: And it comes out.
1: And likewise then with the other Tom Petty music.
0: I'm smirking here, and Michael is behind the glass in an effort to be prepared for Freddie White's interview. I interviewed him out in a hotel in the South Side, and I said, there was a lovely picture of him with his dog, and I even knew the name of the dog, and I said, and how is Sandy?
1: Yeah.
0: He died last week.
1: Oh no, talk about it.
0: I'm sorry, Freddie. Oh no, it's okay. So you haven't a dog that died in the last week, so we won't mention
1: it. We won't mention it.
0: Your Pomeranian is fine.
1: Still fine, 13 and still fine.
0: Very, very good.
1: Absolutely, yeah.
0: Listen to me. Another thing. Mm-hmm. Are you open to doing gigs? Even though it will take a lot of organization.
1: I think once we get noticed.
0: The twosome, the threesome are the band.
1: Yeah, absolutely, Peter. I mean, like, it's just a matter of sometimes of getting notice.
0: Yeah.
1: Like, for instance, we were planning to do the wonderful Attic Sessions gig that Noel Ford and the Glenside organized there. And some of the lads, we were hoping to do September, And then we couldn't do September because some of the lads were missing. Tried October, and that didn't work out either. Yeah. So, you know, it is that tricky sometimes, even though we have notice like that. You know, but people, the lads are just doing circles.
0: But we will see regularly now inside in the Brazen
1: absolutely,
0: Head.
1: Absolutely.
0: Of a Saturday night.
1: Every second Saturday, Peter.
0: Yeah. Every second Saturday.
1: Yeah, so that works out.
0: So when better. Are you next in the Brazen Head?
1: We're next in the Brazen Head on the 18th.
0: The 18th
1: of July.
0: Of July.
1: Yeah, that's brilliant. The Peter.
0: Mighty stuff altogether. Thanks, Peter. Listen, we're going to go into a second song of yours live. A Bill Munro song?
1: A Bill Munro co-write with Peter Rowan, Peter, and he, a song called The Walls of Time. I picked it up the version that I actually heard was Ricky Skaggs singing it.
0: Right.
1: And took it from there, and then we put our own version and recorded it on the Live in the Brazen Head.
0: On the Live in the Brazen Head.
1: It's on that one as well. So brilliant. That's another one.
0: Of a Saturday, when you're going down to the Brazen Head, do you feel that oomph of a bit of energy coming along?
1: Yes, yeah. It's funny when you're, I think like all musicians or people who are performing, when you're prepping that, you know, during the day, you're probably a little bit of, always a little bit of anxiety still.
0: And yet
1: a good anxiety, exactly. And then when you drive in, unload the gear, you're in the space then and you're ready to go then as well, you know, setting up. That whole setting up process kind of probably relaxes you a little bit as well.
0: Of course it does.
1: And like, of course, the crowd are right on top of us as well, as you can see in the Brazen.
0: There's no escape, is there?
1: No, I mean, talk about postage stamp playing.
0: Oh, 100%. But it adds to the atmosphere.
1: It does. It gives that
0: and
1: lovely
0: it's the wonderful
1: energy.
0: Mix of the core fans that you have. And lovely ladies from Italy that was beside
1: us. That's right. Yeah.
0: And they're just into it. And there's no language barrier.
1: No,
0: music
1: no,
0: is
1: no. From all over. And it's so lovely
0: down.
1: To see our own regular folks, like, you know, talking and bringing other people into it.
0: Yes.
1: And explaining sometimes
0: that's
1: about
0: right.
1: the songs and that too.
0: Yeah, lovely. You know, and we're missing me not to mention, Maureen was celebrating a birthday on my right.
1: She was, that's right.
0: And then there was a Miss Jones, Mags Jones.
1: Mags, that's right. Yeah.
0: And Felicitas Forrester
1: supporters.
0: From Vienna, regular listener down at the Danube. She took a photograph of the temperature gauge. She was listening to me at 44 degrees. Now, that's punishment. It's one thing to listen to me, but to listen to me under 44 degrees. Thank you, Felicitas. We'll send out the ambulance to you immediately.
1: Oh, my goodness. You cooled the atmosphere down. That was amazing.
0: Listen to me. Walls of Time.
1: Walls of Time.
0: Pat Burgess is my special guest.

0: I am indebted to you, Pat Burgess. You sang live for us, Love and Lies, your own song, Walls of Time there. And we're going to give an extra bonus one. You know, the bonus track in that you see sometimes. Please introduce it. And thank you so much, by the way. I literally didn't know you up to 3 weeks ago. And through music, it's lovely to meet you.
1: Absolutely. I completely agree, Peter. And thank you so much for having me on the show. It's been an absolute pleasure. And as I say, we hope to see it back in the Brazen Head, Peter, at some stage. And
0: 100% back.
1: We can go with that again. So this song, Peter, is a song called She's My Stratocaster. And it purely is a song all about celebration of rock and roll and the love of rock and roll that people have and people are getting involved with it. And I'm just typically using a lot of the words that are linked with rock and roll in the song.
0: Brilliant.
1: Hope you like it.
0: Absolutely. Thank you, Pat. We'll go with that and we'll see you in the Brazen Head every second Saturday, the 18th of July. I'll be in the front row. I'll have my white suit and a black carnation.
1: Oh, that sounds good, Peter. That'll create the vibe.
0: Typical Kerry. Thanks to Michael. Thank you, Pat Burgess. Here we go.
1: Thank you.

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Rock and Shane O Ultras. 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Chan hid album I love him from a hiolo. Pius Sekiol an nish. Le blues vibe o Patrick Jade. 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

Well, I did wave goodbye to the hangdog cloud that slouched low over this rain-soaked town, with no small thanks to the White Star Line and an IOU to God on high. I looked down to the harbor wall, to the rain-soaked streets, to one and all. I looked down from up on the deck,

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I'm on a Long Beach pike, sun-kissed stage in a seaside amusement arcade. They gather around and gasp aloud at this runaway schoolboy who's done proud, picking through the junkyard of dreams, looking for a thread to the silver screen. I line them up all in a row. 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I'll make you proud, but for now I'll peddle my two-bit show in this jumped-up dump, hot as hell. 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

Leonard Cohen féin, Sheila. Adrian Crowley, Lake Quinn the Adventurer. Rian a bhés ar album From the Tomb atá cairlí chéile ag Bring Your Own Hammer. Tionscadal, Stara, agus Ciúil, Seacáil amach, BYO Hammer, Punk a Cam. Tá sé fíor simúil. Now to am Kian Wanella Hasiv, Ach Bemeras, Neon Bishop Bugs, Afan Lynn. Piece of rap, even a show Kilter Ogandin V. Show on Hate Shingle in Lena O. Angie. Now be on Rian Shop, Perspectives, Air EP Plot Twists, Atole Chak Me Jerafower.

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1: Hey, I'm Erica here with your latest showbiz news on Dublin City FM. Musician Harry Styles has officially achieved a Guinness World Record for the longest residency by a musician during a single run. Wrapping up his residency at London after 12 nights as a part of his Together Together tour, his record was marked on July 4th. This saw the singer overtake the previous record of 10 Wembley Stadium shows, which had been previously achieved by the band Coldplay. Styles is set to take his residency to Brazil, with performances spanning 4 nights in Sao Paulo. As the World Cup swiftly approaches the quarterfinals, football fans are preparing to bid farewell to the sport's most prolific players. After a devastating loss to Norway, Brazil's top scorer Neymar announces his retirement of international football. Similarly, captain of Portugal's national team Cristiano Ronaldo has also ended his World Cup career after losing a match against Spain. Fans and experts alike wonder whether we may also be seeing Argentina's captain Lionel Messi's departure, depending on how this global tournament comes to an end. Pico Lopez was overwhelmed after touching down in Ireland, where he received a hero's welcome at Dublin Airport. The centre-back for Shamrock Rovers and professional footballer for Cape Verde was reportedly blown away with support after returning home from the World Cup. Pictured with his wife and son, he was greeted by family, friends, reporters and fans as they welcomed him home after a well-played match against Argentina. That's the latest showbiz update from me, Erica, on 103.2 Dublin City FM.
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Well, been a huge single album, Cluchas Clí. 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Now, touch the Jaila Lee. Chamus so full of tool. 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Finn O'Brien a vís Thomas House ar air. Sean Scale, Fuin Gertamore, Animnia, Sweet Girls of Cabra.

Chris Bloom BD an sin a tuiscart balia clia le guitar, drummy agus third guitar. 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Mar hampla Quest Media, Pete Murphy, Seamus Productions agus Jawdropper. A chiol an aine thom gominic. Ar aí lin le an manna hip-hop o balia clia shakalak. Now the album new a culture biki le chakwo agus beshi da hulu sa grand social me lunasa ticket le foils sa no valley agus da she just air aus bio sa malam ni ticket oil bangi saltanish as

0: just never the same. Yeah, it's just never the same. 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And it's just never the same. Yeah, it's just never the same. 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
1: Oh, stop and chase and go tubbing. Her Josh Kidd, Einach Thug, and Marie Hanshachtan, Hikiolix Crack at Dublin City FM Punkai, Lena Shingle Newest Sunlight, a Hula Shivan Shin. Now, Toshe Co Ibrew, Le Podge Collins, August Tega August Bin on Three of Shingle, O EP, College Heights. Kyo Bree, where even is, show a really good time. Beishiv Egg Dousa Igan No Made Beer, Mark Agiermachit Kancha. Banagi Salt as The Love Song.

0: sin éáide den seach den seo. 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Slán go fóra chuide.
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3: Hey, it's Michael O'Kane. It's the 17th of July, and here's what happened on this day in music. In 2019, Snow Patrol's ballad, Chasing Cars, was named the most played song of the 21st century on UK radio. Originally released in 2006, the love-struck ballad nearly reached number one in the UK, but remained in the chart for an astonishing 4 years. Runner-up went to Black Eyed Peas' I Got a Feeling, and third place was Pharrell's Happy. Here's two for you, Take That fans out there. In 1993, Take That had their first UK number one with Pray. And only 2 years later, in 1995, Robbie Williams officially announced he was going to be leaving Take That. Announcing his leaving of the band in the middle of their world tour, as a solo artist, Robbie went on to have 7 UK number one singles, and all but one of his 14 studio albums reaching number one. And lastly, in 1965, King Records released Papa's Got a Brand New Bag by the one and only James Brown. The track went on to sell over 2 million copies worldwide and received a Grammy Award for Best Rhythm and Blues Recording. And if you're celebrating your birthday today, you share with country music star Luke Bryan and Tom Fletcher, guitarist, vocalist, now YouTuber with McFly, who in 2004 had the UK number one single with Colours in Her Hair. Fletcher was born on this day in 1985. My name's Michael O'Kane, and that was what happened on this day in music.
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6: 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I'm your host, Dr. Wasim Akhtar. If you want to make any comment or wish to get in touch, drop us a line at demystified@dublincityfm.ie. My guest today is Avi Loeb, a professor of science at Harvard University and a bestseller author. He has written 8 books, including most recently Extraterrestrial and Interstellar. And he has written over 1,000 papers on a wide range of topics, including black holes, the first stars, the search for extraterrestrial life, and the future of the universe. He served as the chair of astronomy department at Harvard University from 2011 to 2020. Recently, Professor Avi Loeb was tasked by the White House to establish and lead a new UAP Science Advisory Council. The council will review unclassified information and will provide scientific advice and will report to the UAP governing board. Avi, thank you very much for joining me and welcome back to the show.
7: Thanks for having me.
6: Avi, to start off, tell us about this newly formed UAP Science Advisory Council.
7: Yeah, so I was visited by a representative from the director of National Intelligence Office and as well as the All Domain Anomaly Resolution Office in the Pentagon. And they basically asked if I'm willing to establish and lead a council that would look into the science of unidentified anomalous phenomena. Apparently, the Pentagon, the intelligence agencies are seeing objects they cannot identify. And you can think of this in two ways. If we are dealing with technological objects, they could be human-made or not human-made. If they are human-made, since some of these objects are hovering over strategic assets of the U.S., it represents a threat to national security, and that's a serious matter. However, if it turns out that even one object happens to be technological and not human-made, then that would be the biggest discovery ever made by humanity. So I had no hesitation. They had me at hello, and as an American citizen, I'm happy to help with national security. By the way, these are two topics that all Americans agree on. They agree on the importance of national security and the question of, are we alone, the search for alien civilizations. And so it brings all Americans together. And I see that as an opportunity for science to serve an important purpose, because recently the glory of science was demoted in the public's view. And

0: brilliant scholars that have expertise in physics, oceanography, data analysis, statistics, psychology, so that we can address all aspects of this UAP. And we already met several times. We also submitted a request for about 50 items of information from the U.S. Government about the past incidents that we know about. And we also submitted a list of sensors that the government can employ to get better data. Because there are two ways to look at this. Either the government has good enough data that we can analyze and then relay our findings to the public, to the government, or the data is not good enough to reach any conclusions. And in that case, it would be appropriate to obtain better data in the future, because we can't go back in time and visit those places. But what we can do is put in place a network of sensors that will give us the necessary data. And that's along the lines of the Galileo project that I'm leading at Harvard University. We have three observatories that are monitoring the sky at all times in the infrared, optical, radio, and audio. And we are looking at each object from different directions so that we can figure out the distance and velocity and infer whether we are dealing with an object outside the performance envelope of human-made technologies. So that's definitely possible to do, and the government has much bigger budget than the Galileo project. So we shall see what how much progress we make. But the thing to keep in mind is our deliberations depend very sensitively on the quality of the data that we get. It's like a detective story where the clues will guide us to the nature of these UAP.
1: Very interesting. Avi, when you and I were growing up, we used to use this term UFOs. And then suddenly we had this new term UAP, unidentified aerial phenomenon. And now we have this unidentified anomalous phenomenon. Why there is a need that we keep changing these terms?
0: Yeah, so there are two reasons for that. Well, first, the subject was tainted with disrespect, ridicule, and there was a stigma on discussing it seriously. And perhaps that was appropriate when the evidence was not of high quality a long time ago. But even that is not obvious, because now we are seeing in the files that were released, we're seeing discussions by very distinguished scientists as well as credible politicians and military personnel about objects they cannot figure out. So it's definitely not the hallucinations. We are dealing with something out there. Nevertheless, it's historically there was ridicule. Part of it maybe came from government, because they didn't want people who witnessed new technologies in the sky to discuss them seriously, because then adversarial nations would be aware of them. So they basically said, oh, it's aliens. They were making fun of it and reducing the credibility of the reporters. When, you know, in one of the files that was released, there was a reference to the B-2 bombers that for decades were civilians were seeing them, and the government was ridiculing those testimonies as being not credible. And perhaps that was part of it, but the stigma existed also within the scientific community. The second reason for changing the name is that now we are, these are not just aerial phenomena. There are some reports about the objects that enter the water and behave in unusual ways, and it can also be in space. You know, the NASA, for example, has some reports that were released in recent months. So they call them unidentified anomalous phenomena, just to distinguish the latest wave of reports that is obtained actually by much better sensors. For example, now the cameras are so much better that we can tell, I mean, there are satellites that resolve the ground at very high quality.

0: And also, if you look at the Apollo mission photographs that were taken about 50 years ago, they were taken with Kodak cameras that were using a film, and some of them showed the blue dots over the horizon of the moon. And so people said, oh, maybe these are UFOs. But I looked closely at that, and it turns out the blue dots appear also in parts of the film that were not exposed to the camera lens. So to me, that indicated they're just cosmic rays. And obviously, Artemis II, the carried astronauts that went over the far side of the moon, and they recorded thousands of photographs with much better cameras. There were no UFOs. They just saw about the 9 flashes of light from the impact of asteroids on the surface of the moon. But it just demonstrates that nowadays the data collected is far better, but there still with much better sensors, we're getting evidence reports by reliable sources of objects that we cannot figure out. And you know, just over the past week, I wrote essays. I write on medium.com every day or two. You can follow that and get the latest updates. So I was discussing two interesting sources of light. These are ball lightning events. And they were reported for centuries, you know, and in fact, the scientific community was dismissing those. And these are roughly the size of a basketball, a glowing light the size of a basketball that were reported to disappear within seconds. And therefore, it was really difficult to record them. And the scientific community ridiculed and said that these are hallucinations, these are not real objects. Turns out they're real. Now that we have better sensors, that, in 2012, there was a spectrometer in China that by chance recorded the ball lightning while observing a storm. And these events happen always when there is a storm. And the spectrum indicated they are made out of silicon, calcium, kind of elements that you find in the soil. And so the appropriate model that was favored by the data is one in which energy from the natural lightning hits the ground, the soil, and creates an aerosol of nanoparticles made of silicon, and these get oxidized in the atmosphere, and heat is being released and light is being released out of that, and you end up seeing those ball lightnings. And such objects were created in the laboratory, actually, by depositing a discharge into nanoparticles made of silicon. So that is an example where a natural phenomena can explain a glowing ball of light. And another way to get a ball of light is from lasers. You can focus a laser on a spot. And we know that lasers are used for military purposes. You can create a hot blob of gas, of ionized gas called the plasma. And observers would think it's an object, but it's not really. They would report about it as an orb. And you can actually move the spot very fast, faster than the speed of sound. And people would think, oh, there should be, if this is a real object, there should be a fireball or some sonic boom as a result of the motion of this object through air. But in reality, there is no friction with air. We're dealing just with a spot of light. So just like cats, imagine as a laser spot as a real object, they chase it the same way people can get fooled and think that it's an object. So these are examples, but the point is that there were orbs reported, for example, by the Old Domain Anomaly Resolution Office, but they have properties that cannot be explained as ball lightning or laser spots because they last for hours, and they also do not appear in stormy weather, and they go across a distance of kilometers where laser beams will not be as sufficiently powerful to activate such a thing. So they are puzzling, and And this office that reported about them, based on testimony from the FBI, they say that 40% of the phenomena cannot be resolved. And they know about all the technologies employed by the military. So, in a way, you know, that there is work to be done by the council that will look into that and try to figure it out.
1: So you and your colleagues on the council, you are going to bring a scientific lens through which you will look at those documents and those videos and those footages and those images that are being released. So we will dig deep on some of those recently released files and we'll discuss them in detail. It's very interesting that you just gave an example that it is possible that some of these sightings can be explained through scientific lens as ball lightning and these anomalies that we notice in the atmosphere. But my next question is interesting. And Avi, you will have to allow me that when I ask you that question, I'm going to put on this big hat on my head that says conspiracy theory.
0: Okay. I mean,
1: go ahead.
0: Yeah, no, I mean, some of my friends, my best friends are conspiracy theorists. So.
1: My question is that we have been hearing about UFOs for many decades. There were sightings, there were examples. But the thing is, what has happened over past maybe 6-7 months, the data that is being released, the videos that are being released, and we are gradually being informed. And then as you also alluded a few moments ago, that some of your colleagues who are very serious scientists, now they are also paying attention. There are some science communicators out there, even Neil deGrasse Tyson recently said that maybe what the whistleblowers are saying, there is something to that. My question, and this is conspiracy theory question, my question is, are we being prepared for something gradually that we are ready to receive this big news, that we know that we are not alone? Or you think that this is a natural progression and maybe Trump administration is genuinely interested in releasing this information to the ordinary public?
0: Well, that's the most important question. And I don't know the answer to that because the data that I've seen so far is not conclusive. That includes the data released to the public, what I heard in conversations. Now, of course, I'm also aware of even testimonies under oath to the US Congress where projects that involve materials retrieved from crash sites were discussed. And so there are claims that are much more far-reaching by people who argue that they know it because they worked within government, people like David Grush, for example, or others. And, you know, I believe them that they are giving these testimonies because they actually are absolutely sure that these things are out there, but we haven't seen the evidence directly, and it may well be that they were fooled by some misinformation that was given to them. And you can think about various scenarios where that would happen. For example, suppose the US develops some technologies they don't want adversarial nations to be aware of. They might associate them with aliens or just to discredit any reports about them. Or if they retrieve from crash sites, information about what other nations are using, they might also refer to that as alien, just in order for other nations not to suspect what they already found, you know. And so that could appear in documents that provide misinformation or people talking about it in a way that that would misinform David Grush. So unless someone sees the actual evidence, you know, and or that I am able to witness it or analyze it, I would not know. As a scientist, I have to attend to evidence. Now, it's interesting that the government approaches me as a scientist, because if they were absolutely sure that everything they have involves human-made technologies or natural processes, they would just write a classified memo to the Secretary of War, Pete Hegseth, and not ask me to advise them. So perhaps they have things that indicate something else. And I would love to see it. And of course, as a scientist, I'll analyze it and provide my best assessment as soon as I see it. but I haven't seen it yet.
1: This is a question that I asked you last time as well when we spoke, but things are perhaps a bit improving that so far, whatever footage we have seen, whatever images we see about these anomalies, they are very grainy. They are very out of focus. We have now fantastic cameras. Pilots use cameras in their cockpits. We have cockpits videos all over the YouTube. But all these anomalies that we see, the videos are not clear. When you start zooming them, it does not make sense. Why so far we have not captured anything that's very clear? The answer to this question is within the question. If we did this, we would know that what was that. But
0: No, that's not the answer. I mean, the answer is that indeed there should be much better data. For example, from satellites, you know, they have the ability to resolve a few centimeters on the ground. So we haven't seen any data from satellites, and we are sure that it exists. How do we know that? Because, you know, during the war with Iran, the U.S. was able to pinpoint the locations of all the ballistic missile launchers immediately, and that's because they're being monitored from above. So the point is, such data exists, but the U.S. will not release it because it was collected by classified sensors. The U.S. does not want adversarial nations to be aware of the capabilities of their sensors. So it's not because of the targets, it's because of the sensors used to collect the data that this data is classified. And so we cannot see it, and it exists somewhere, and I haven't seen it, so I don't know what it entails. But the data that is being released is data that is not of high quality for that reason.
1: When we started this discussion and when I asked you about this advisory council, you just mentioned that you are advising and suggesting that government agencies use better sensors to capture the data?
0: Yeah, well, that involves cameras and sensors from the ground. Of course, they may already have some of those, but maybe they're not analyzing the data properly, or maybe they already know the answers you alluded to. I don't know the answer. They may know the answer, but my interactions with people in government indicates that they're baffled. They're just not sure what it's all about. And it's my impression that the people that I speak with do not have sufficient data to get to the bottom of it. So it requires more work. And now some people argue that there is clear information, and it's being compartmentalized within government. So some, you know, parts of government are not aware of other things that are happening. But I cannot testify to that because I haven't seen the conclusive evidence as of yet.
1: And the recent batch that was released, in that batch, we could see some videos where when you try to zoom in, there is some sort of structure there. Now, there are many sightings where we see balls, and balls are moving very fast and turning.
0: Yeah, that could be balloons also, yeah. You know, some of these objects could be drones, some could be balloons. It's definitely a mixed bag. We should not think about each and every report as being definitely not human-made object. Because, you know, for example, the NASA reports, the latest batch included the image of an object that was taken from the window of a space shuttle. And to me, it looked just like a fragment of a satellite. We know that there are 40,000 fragments bigger than 10 centimeters floating in space over the Earth. And so just seeing a piece of a broken satellite is not, you know, that's nothing surprising. You need to demonstrate, if you want to call it an unidentified anomalous object, you need to demonstrate that it deviates from a path that you expect based on Earth's gravity, that it maneuvers. And so I'm quite confident that many of the objects in the files that were released are not, you know, they're either human-made or natural phenomena, but there could still be some wheat among the chaff, and the only way to separate it is by having better data.
1: I'm very pleased that I'm speaking with a scientist who is looking at everything in a very rational way and trying to explain that there might be an explanation for these images and these photographs.
0: Yeah, well, you
1: know,
0: I'm
1: very pleased to hear that.
0: Well, that's the way, that's who I am. But strangely enough, when I take this approach, I'm being attacked from both directions. There are believers who already know the answer. They don't need evidence, so they are upset that I'm actually looking into that. They say, we know the answer. He's just wasting our time. And by the way, I didn't ask for their help. I don't know what time they're talking about. They're not supposed to do anything. They're just supposed to sit on the bench and watch what I'm doing. Like, I'm not wasting their time. Then you have the opposite on the other side, you know, scientists who are ridiculing the possibility that we might have something that is not human made or natural. And so they are also not interested in seeking evidence because they say, we know the answer as well. You know, there is nothing there. Why waste our time? And they would ridicule the actual scientific work necessary to figure this out. And so it's really strange to see that there are fewer subscribers to the hard work needed to figure out the answer, like in a detective story. And people take the easy route by either denouncing the work or saying it's not needed because we know the answer. It's really strange. You would expect scientists to be open-minded. You would expect the scientific community to say, there are these anomalies, let's look into them and resolve the subject. And then the government, if they observe anything, they would say, we don't have time for that. We, you know, we are supposed to worry about national security. We have more important things to worry about. We don't care about those unidentified objects. Instead, what you find is the opposite. Academia is ridiculing not taking it seriously, whereas government takes it seriously beyond national security. So how do you explain that other than common sense is not common in academia? You know, the point is, this is an opportunity to bring science to the forefront, demonstrate to the public that we can solve a problem like a detective story based on evidence. So it illustrates the scientific approach. We should be open-minded to start with. Everything is possible. Then we collect new data or analyze all data and figure out the most likely explanation. That should be the approach. Instead, the scientists say, we don't want to touch it. This is ridiculous. How dare you do that? Nothing will come out of it. And I'm not just saying it, you know, based on impressions. These are quotes that appeared in newspapers when the cancer was announced. There were scientists saying, it's a, you know, nothing will come out of it. How can a scientist be so not curious, you know, so dismissive about phenomena that are not fully understood? I mean, the example of ball lightning illustrates that the scientific community doesn't have its heart in the right place. There are many examples from history, you know, including meteors that before the 18th century were dismissed. How can you have rocks falling from the sky? And before that, you know, going back 400 years, the Vatican would say, how can, you know, the earth move around the sun? Obviously, we see the sun moving in the sky. And everyone would say, yeah, of course. And you know, people were absolutely convinced. But the whole point about looking at the history of science is to have a sense of humility. When people are reporting unusual things, you say, okay, that's interesting. Let's look into that and figure it out. That should be the approach. But instead, what you find in academia is, you know, a complete dismissal of things like that, which are based on data, while at the same time, the mainstream of physics is occupied for 50 years with notions of the multiverse and notions of extra dimensions for which we have no evidence whatsoever.
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5: Hiya, I'm Megan McCrory and this is Loving and Listening Live, your go-to guide to the hottest live concerts in Dublin. Leaving the best till last, the final month of summer is throwing everything it's got at us, hit after hit. Let's kick it off slow with Joji on his Solaris Global Arena Tour. Known for consistently reinventing himself, he promises his fans a world of Joji they haven't seen before. Now speed it all up with his support from the groovy Tommy Richmond. It is going to be a $1 million concert, baby. Playing 3 Arena, August 11th. Now let's keep the groove going. Coming up next, we got The Prodigy. Bringing back their Warriors Dance experience to your doorstep with completely brand new production, along with Carl Cox and Mr. David Ramjam Rodigan, playing Emma August 20th. Followed by No Introduction Needed, The Weeknd on his After Hours Till Dawn tour. As seen from previous tour shows, be ready for stunning visuals and big hits like Starboy, Dawn FM and much more. Playing alongside Sir Cartier, Cash Carty, ring the bells? Yes, Playboy Carty. Both playing Croke Park August 22nd and 23rd. I don't know about you, but I don't want to miss a single one of these gigs. I'm Meg, and that was Loving and Listening Live.
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1: 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I'm your host, Dr. Wasim Akhtar.
0: So what does it tell you? It tells you that people in academia are occupied with their ego. All they're trying to do is show off that they are smart to each other, to the public. They don't really care about mysteries that need to be resolved, about phenomena that are observed. That's not the focus. The focus is about showing off that we are, because how else can you explain 50 years of the mainstream in physics occupied with notions that were not demonstrated empirically, experimentally, and do not have a chance? You know, string theory has no chance by the practitioners. They say there is no way to test it for the next, you know, century. We don't see a simple way of testing it. So how can you work all the time on notions like that and dismiss things that are observed? You know, that to me is a complete deviation from the tradition of what physics is supposed to be, which is attending to evidence and being guided by evidence. And to me, that is a reflection of members of academia just using it as a tool to show that they are smart. And for that, they can just do mathematical gymnastics and intellectual games, and you know, and they also want to distance themselves from the interest of the public. That's another motivation. We don't, you know, we are superior to the public. We don't want to attend to what the public cares about.
1: Very interesting comments, perhaps somewhat controversial, and I'll be very happy if we get a feedback on these comments and we can have a further debate. We can always get Avi Loeb back on the program. Avi, the recent videos that came out and all the data that you have seen so far, this is all declassified now. So my question is, which ones you find most intriguing?
0: Yeah, the most intriguing report was described in a letter written by Dr. John Kozlowski, the director of the All Domain Anomaly Resolution Office in the Pentagon, about an event in October 2023 that involved the orange orbs splitting into smaller red orbs, lasting for hours and having all kinds of features that cannot be explained in terms of drones or other military equipment like flares. They argue that 40% of the events that were reported cannot be resolved. After looking into everything they know about in terms of all the technology being employed by the military at the moment, and they know also what other militaries are using. So that's very puzzling. What are these orbs? And, you know, it may be a situation similar to ball lightning, where it may be a natural phenomenon that we just don't fully understand. So I received a paper from Professor John Birx at the University of Colorado a couple of weeks ago, saying, you know, these orbs might be clouds of dust from the debris of meteors. I invited him to present, to discuss his theory with the council, and we asked him some difficult questions about how these orbs maintain their integrity for hours and how they form. And after that, one of the members of the council, Robin Hansen, asked Claude, the AI system Claude, to comment on this paper, and Claude came up with a number of questions about the model that he forwarded to John Birx. And following that, John said, that's a very serious issue with my model. I did not address how the cloud can form out of nanoparticles from the dust of a meteor. And he admitted that he doesn't have an answer, that the model doesn't seem to work. And then he used Claude to answer Claude. He tried to ask the AI to help him. And the answer was not convincing, in my opinion. So as far as I can tell, the model is not a viable model. But what was interesting to me is, you know, he has 50 years of experience in atmospheric science and is quite a prominent atmospheric scientist. He came up with the idea of a nuclear winter and so forth. And nevertheless, he needed Claude to answer Claude in order to resolve, to address the comments on his paper. So perhaps we are already past the singularity in terms of AI versus the best scientists we have, because apparently Claude was a very good critic of a highly accomplished scientist, and the scientists needed Claude to answer Claude.
1: Very interesting. My plan was to touch upon AI a bit later in our discussion, so I'll come back to that. Last time when we spoke, Avi, at that time you had written about this interstellar object Oumuamua, and we discussed that and you shared your thoughts with us about that interstellar object.
0: Right.
1: Now, last year we again experienced this 3I Atlas interstellar object. And as I was following up the news, I took a note that next time I speak with Avi, I'm going to ask questions about this. So, did you look at the data about 3I Atlas? What are your views?
0: Oh, of course. I actually wrote extensively about 3I Atlas. It was anomalous for different reasons, whereas Oumuamua was anomalous because it was most likely flat in its shape, and it was exhibiting non-gravitational acceleration, a push away from the sun without any outgassing, no visible gas or dust around it. 3I Atlas was anomalous because it came in the plane of the planets around the sun to within 5 degrees, and that's a chance of 1 in 500. And why would the third object be aligned so well with that plane? Then it had all kinds of other anomalies. It had jet pointed at the sun rather than away from the sun, an anti-tail, so to speak. So it definitely showed outgassing and indifference from Oumuamua. But also it released methane near the sun and carbon dioxide far away, and that was surprising because carbon dioxide is less volatile than methane, and you would expect methane to be released before carbon dioxide. It had deuterium abundance that is 1,000 times more than the cosmic average. It came very close to Mars and then Jupiter. And so anyway, it was anomalous for other reasons, but to me, you know, it's given the estimates of its size, it's bigger than Oumuamua. It's at least a few times bigger, of order a kilometer, the size of a small city. Both Oumuamua, Three-Eye Atlas, and there was another one in between them called Borisov. These were missed opportunities, because even if they were natural, and I don't think we know that, by the way, especially about Oumuamua, because it was so strange. But even if they were natural, you know, these are opportunities for us to hitchhike on these interstellar travelers and deliver technological equipment to interstellar space much faster than our fastest rockets. You know, Three-Eye Atlas is moving a few times faster than all the probes that we launched ever. And just to illustrate that, there were two probes aiming at Jupiter passing near it when it came close to the sun, and they would arrive to Jupiter in 2030, 2031. One of them is Europa Clipper, and you know, and and Three-Eye Atlas arrived to Jupiter in March this year. So just, you know, it demonstrates how much faster it is. And it was unusual, Three-Eye Atlas, but then again, no clear evidence for anything other than a natural iceberg in this case. Although it has a lot of anomalies, I listed 22 of them. But I also defined the scale that is now called the Loeb scale, where zero means a natural object and 10 means a technological object that is a potential threat to humanity. And I wanted to bring this up because it's, you know, there is always a chance of a black swan event. For example, you can have an object that everyone thinks must be an iceberg but turns out to be technological, and the implications would be huge for humanity. We have to take that into considerations. Turns out that several governments around the world were paying attention to the Loeb scale, and they talked about Three-Eye Atlas in this context and decided that it's not a threat. But I think we should do that for any future object that will be discovered now with the Rubin Observatory in Chile that has a camera of 3.2 gigapixels and is monitoring the southern sky every 4 days. So it could give us dozens of new interstellar objects for us to check.
1: So we are now receiving these documents on regular basis. They are being declassified. Our scientists are now paying attention to this. Serious scientists are also talking about that. There are whistleblowers that are talking at very serious platforms about what they saw or what they think they saw. So my question is that if we find out that yes, there is life out there, we are not alone, and there is a technological civilization, and maybe they are in touch with us also and they are visiting Earth. So what is the protocol? I have heard recently that some organizations who do research in this area, they are updating their protocols also. Again, putting on my conspiracy theory hat, that is this part of something that we have to prepare public? So if it is established that there is a technological civilization, they can fly to Earth, they can visit Earth, and maybe they know who we are, what we are doing here. How should we prepare ourselves to deal with that?
0: Well, it's very different than getting a radio signal, which takes tens of thousands of years to arrive, because then we can take our time. We don't need to respond promptly. But if you have a visitor to our backyard, then we have to respond promptly. And we cannot design a protocol ahead of time. We have to check the intent and the abilities of the visitor before we respond to it. It's just like a real person coming to your backyard. You don't want to shoot that person without finding out what they are doing there. And also, if you know, the visitor represents technologies well beyond what we possess, it's not up to us, right, as to what will happen. So we want to get as much information before we decide what to do about it. And I think it's beyond the deciding on a protocol ahead of time. Once we have the information, then we should have some international organization make a decision about what to do about it, whether it's a threat to humans, whether we should mitigate that threat or just collect more data and stay silent. That's another option. It's really difficult to imagine what to do in advance without knowing who we're dealing with.
1: Whenever I speak with an astrophysicist, a physicist, or somebody who is paying attention to what is happening in the universe, I always ask this question, that let us say, Avi, that we have technology and we scan the entire universe. And there are two possible outcomes. One outcome is that we find out that we have scanned the entire universe. There is no life out there, no intelligent life, nothing is happening. We are alone. And maybe the other possibility is that we figure out that there is intelligence out there and we have found evidence of intelligent civilization, let's say past civilization on a planet or a recent civilization somewhere in the universe. Which one, in your view, will be more surprising if we figure out that we are alone in this universe and there's no life out there, or if we find out that yes, there are civilizations out there? What would you be more surprised with?
0: I would be most surprised if we are at the top of the cosmological food chain, because I read the news every day and there is a lot of room for improvement, and I would be very disappointed if our universe, this vast universe, produced us as the best product. I think it's very unlikely. I think we are most likely to be in the middle of our class of intelligent civilizations, and we will find out that this is the case as soon as we discover them. And for anyone who is religious, this would imply that God is a parent that has more than one child. You shouldn't be offended if your parent has more than one child. You should just seek your siblings and try to learn from them. Maybe some of them are more accomplished than you are. You might be jealous about their accomplishments, but it will also inspire us to do better. So my hope is it will bring us to a better place, a place with a sense of modesty. You know, I'm willing to bet on that with Elon Musk, Elon Musk, was not the most accomplished space entrepreneur since the Big Bang, 13.8 billion years ago. I'm willing to put 1% of my net worth against 1% of his net worth in funding such a search. I think it's very likely that given that there are 100 billion stars like the Sun in the Milky Way galaxy, and that of all the 10% of them have a planet the size of the Earth, roughly the same separation, such that you can arrange billions of other systems with similar initial conditions as Earth started from, you know, that you would end up with things better than us. I am optimistic that we might find evidence for that within my lifetime. And the situation is similar to dating, you know, and when I went on blind dates before I met my wife, my principle was really simple. I said, I would like to aim high. I would like to find someone more intelligent than I am. However, my colleagues in academia, the astronomy community, is aiming low. They just say, we don't care what kind of life we find. We want to find the most common, abundant, mediocre form of life, which is microbes. And I say, well, go ahead, but don't invest more than $10 billion in the search for microbes while zeroing out the search for technological signatures. Let's do both at the same time and invest billions of dollars in both. But the mainstream of astronomy just wants to invest all the funding, federal funding, in the direction of searching for microbes. And my point is, okay, even if we find them, you know, we will not learn a lot from them. If we find someone more accomplished than we are, that they developed science and technology beyond what we possess, that will carry us to a much brighter future.
1: Avi, few moments ago, you mentioned that perhaps we have crossed a singularity already.
0: Yes.
1: When you were talking about this research paper that was reviewed by this AI system, Claude, and maybe there were comments about the shortcomings in the model. What do you think about AI? And what do you think that this defining technology of our age, of our time, are we moving in the right direction? Are you excited about that? Are you worried about that?
0: Yeah, I'm mostly worried about, because I see students using AI and getting addicted to it. And I think it makes them dumber. Because if you rely on AI to think for yourself, it's just like taking public transportation instead of walking the distance to a destination. My concern is that humans will lose their humanity by interacting with AI. So I can already see people who are behaving with other humans differently because they are interacting with AI too often, and they expect other humans to behave just like the AI system behaves with them, which always compliments them, says good things, and so that's what I'm worried about, that we will lose our humanity by interacting with AI. But overall, it could be helpful in terms of analyzing vast amounts of data, in terms of giving us guidance on various things. But I think the meeting alien intelligence would be far more impactful than meeting artificial intelligence, because all the artificial intelligence systems that we develop have a training data set that is from this Earth, whereas alien intelligence could bring data sets beyond Earth, and there is, most of the real estate is beyond Earth. So I think we will learn much more from alien intelligence than from artificial intelligence.
1: Professor Avi Loeb, thank you very much for being with me. It has been a pleasure having you on the show.
0: Thanks for having me.
1: And I hope we'll speak again.
0: Yes, I would be glad to. That was a pleasure.
1: Thank you very much and goodbye.
0: Bye-bye.
1: Well, this takes us to the end of today's program. This is Demystified on 103.2 Dublin City FM. I'm your host, Dr. Waseem Akhtar. If you want to make any comment or wish to get in touch, drop us a line at demystified@dublincityfm.ie. I will be back next Sunday at 2 in the afternoon. Take care and goodbye.
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1: Hey, it's Erica here with another Out Out Guide, bringing you three fantastic events happening across Dublin this July. 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If you're looking for a magical family day out, Axis Ballymun is bringing the classic tale of Aladdin to the stage for its annual summer party.

0: patty.ie/Aladdin.
1: If comedy is more your thing, then the Paddy Power Comedy Festival is one that you won't want to miss. Taking over the Ivy Gardens from the 23rd to the 26th of July, the festival is packed with laughs from some of the biggest names in comedy. This year's lineup features SNL star Chris Redd, alongside Irish favourites Dylan Moore, Jason Byrne and Emma Doran, with plenty more comedians performing across the weekend. 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And finally, one of Ireland's longest running community celebrations is back. 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
5: girls. Hello. Happy Sunday. Welcome to Here Come the Girls. I'm Charlene. I'll be with you for the next hour, bringing you the very best in music from incredible female artists. I've got a brilliant mix coming up, from today's biggest hits to some unforgettable throwbacks in the 90s and noughties, plus your track of the week from the Irish female artist. Music news and plenty of feel-good tunes to keep you company. So hey, wherever you're listening today, turn it up, sing along, and let's get this show started, because Here Come the Girls starts right now. Let's go with Gloria Estefan. The rhythm is gonna get you on Dublin City FM.

have We Found Love from Calvin Harris and Rihanna on Dublin City FM. Well, time for a throwback now, and we're heading right back to 1999 with Britney Spears and You Drive Me Crazy, taken from her debut album Baby One More Time. That was a great first album. I remember that one so well. And this track helped launch Britney into global superstardom. And a fun fact for all those 90s girls out there, her music video featured Melissa Joan Hart, who was, of course, Sabrina the Teenager, which, do you remember that? It was a great thing at the time that she was in her video. A perfect slice of late 90s pop nostalgia right there for you. Here she is now, Britney Spears, and You Drive Me Crazy on Dublin City FM.

What a beautiful track, one of my personal favorites from Celine Dion. Are you lucky enough to be getting to go and to see her in Paris? I wish I had tickets for those shows. They would be absolutely incredible. Now, staying with 90s nostalgia, we're going back from one iconic female voice to another, from Britney Spears' Pop Perfection to Celine Dion, and now the incredible Gwen Stefani. Released in 95, Don't Speak became one of the biggest songs of the decade, with emotional lyrics and unforgettable melody, not to mention that gorgeous dress she wore in the video. Here she is now with Don't Speak. This is Here Come the Girls.

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1: Hey, it's Michael O'Kane. It's the 17th of July, and here's what happened on this day in music. In 2019, Snow Patrol's ballad, Chasing Cars, was named the most played song of the 21st century on UK radio. Originally released in 2006, the love-struck ballad nearly reached number one in the UK, but remained in the chart for an astonishing 4 years. Runner-up went to Black Eyed Peas' I Got a Feeling, and third place was Pharrell's Happy. Here's two for you, Take That fans out there. In 1993, Take That had their first UK number one with Pray. And only 2 years later, in 1995, Robbie Williams officially announced he was going to be leaving Take That. Announcing his leaving of the band in the middle of their world tour, as a solo artist, Robbie went on to have 7 UK number one singles, and all but one of his 14 studio albums reaching number one. And lastly, in 1965, King Records released Papa's Got a Brand New Bag by the one and only James Brown. The track went on to sell over 2 million copies worldwide and received a Grammy Award for Best Rhythm and Blues Recording. And if you're celebrating your birthday today, you share with country music star Luke Bryan and Tom Fletcher, guitarist, vocalist, now YouTuber with McFly, who in 2004 had the UK number one single with Colours in Her Hair. Fletcher was born on this day in 1985. My name's Michael O'Kane, and that was what happened on this day in music.
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0: track there from Jessie J and Domino. Now it's time for our track of the week from a female Irish artist. And this one comes from the incredibly talented Ruth Anne, known for her beautiful songwriting as she's written with some incredible artists and her powerful vocals. Ruth Anne has written for some huge names in music, but is now making her mark as an artist in her own right. Her song The Vow is a stunning, heartfelt track, and that is my track of the week today. Here it is for you now, and here come the girls. This is The Vow.
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Ace of Base and The Sign on Dublin City FM. Well, that's a wrap on Here Come the Girls for it today. Thank you so much for joining me for all the music, memories and feel-good moments. We're going to finish now with one of the greatest voices of all time, the Queen of Soul herself, Miss Aretha Franklin, a true icon where music continues to inspire generations. I'll see you next week. Have a great Sunday and a lovely week. I'll see you back here next week at 3 for more Here Come the Girls. Here she is now. I'll say a little prayer on Dublin City FM.

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5: Well, hello. Happy Sunday again, guys. We're back again for another episode of Loving and Listening Live with me, Megan McRury, here on Dublin City FM. And I've got a gorgeous lineup for you today. Loads of gorgeous gigs. Very folk heavy, which I am absolutely not complaining about. But mixed bag, as always, with Loving and Listening Live. But I'm here to tell you about all the gigs that are happening in Dublin. And the first one I'm going to tell you about is technically a cover gig. It's a band called The Specials Limited. And they're going to be in the Academy Green Room on the 23rd of July. But I'm going to play a special song for you. And this is Ghost Town. Enjoy.

Spooky, spooky, spooky vibes to start off the show today. But yeah, that's a cover gig that's going to be on in the Academy Green Room, if you fancy. The next one up on the show is a triple whammy. This is for Little Whelans on the 24th of July, so this is next Friday. And it's Baskerville, Marissa Paternoster, and I hope I said that right, and Alva Reddy. I'm going to play Alva Reddy first. We love her here in Dublin City FM. She's been nominated for a Choice Prize Music Award, and she's just toured everywhere. She's amazing. But this album came out in January, so the beginning of this year, and I'm going to play this track called Kiss Big.

Galanta, beautiful stuff there from Alva Reddy. And if I remember correctly, I think she recorded this in Attica in Donegal. So I'm claiming a little bit of, claiming some Donegalness from that album, but it's absolutely beautiful. Check out the whole thing if you can. Next up, we are going to Slane Castle, and it was on last night, and it's tonight as well. And it's Luke Combs, and this is part of his My Kind of Saturday Night tour. And this is a track of his called Rethink Some Things.

That's a great vibe, I have to say. Like, I know it's this like Americana like thing that's gotten so popular at the moment, but I get an 80s thing off that. Really cool. Really, really like that. If you went last night, hope you had a ball. If you're going tonight, enjoy. Obviously, be safe. And yeah, I love the Slane gigs. It's been a long time since I've been out to Slane, I have to say. Now, I was telling you about the gig earlier, Little Whelans, 24th of July. But this is another band that's playing that night, and it is Baskerville. And they are a duo. They produce, and they're also the band, which is pretty cool. All in-house, very nice. And this is their track called Unreturned.

Gorgeous, gorgeous stuff there from Baskerville. That's a track called Unreturned, and they're on that triple bill for Little Whelans on the 24th of July. Next up, we have an artist called Sweet Jane, and it is her single launch, which is going to be in the Cobblestone on the 23rd of July, so next Thursday. And she's got support from Maeve McKenna, who's amazing, Adrian Crowley, also incredible, and John Francis Flynn, who I'm going to play a little later in the show, because I love John Francis Flynn. He's insane. But this is a beautiful, beautiful track. It's called Hit Single, and it's by Sweet Jane.

0: Lovely. That was Sweet Jane with Hit Single, and she has her single launch in the Cobblestone on the 23rd of July. Next up, this is the final act of the triple bill that is going to be in Little Whelans. This is Marissa Paternoster. I really hope I'm saying that right. I'm so sorry if I'm not. But this is her track, You Were So Mad.
1: You!

Na Scalanta ar fad. That is three beautiful acts that you're going to be able to get to see if you get tickets to go see those acts in Little Whelans, and enjoy if you are going. I'm going to play this track now just before the break and stay tuned. But this is a band called The Awning, who I absolutely love. I just love their vibe as people. Their music is stunning. But this track came out on Friday there, just gone, and it's called Don't Stop Running. It's stunning. It's just beautiful. And I'm actually not going to tell you too much about them or the band, because maybe, just maybe, they'll come in next week and tell me all about it themselves.

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1: Hey, it's Michael O'Kane. It's the 17th of July, and here's what happened on this day in music. In 2019, Snow Patrol's ballad, Chasing Cars, was named the most played song of the 21st century on UK radio. Originally released in 2006, the love-struck ballad nearly reached number one in the UK, but remained in the chart for an astonishing 4 years. Runner-up went to Black Eyed Peas' I Got a Feeling, and third place was Pharrell's Happy. Here's two for you, Take That fans out there. In 1993, Take That had their first UK number one with Pray. And only 2 years later, in 1995, Robbie Williams officially announced he was going to be leaving Take That. Announcing his leaving of the band in the middle of their world tour, as a solo artist, Robbie went on to have 7 UK number one singles, and all but one of his 14 studio albums reaching number one. And lastly, in 1965, King Records released Papa's Got a Brand New Bag by the one and only James Brown. The track went on to sell over 2 million copies worldwide and received a Grammy Award for Best Rhythm and Blues Recording. And if you're celebrating your birthday today, you share with country music star Luke Bryan and Tom Fletcher, guitarist, vocalist, now YouTuber with McFly, who in 2004 had the UK number one single with Colours in Her Hair. Fletcher was born on this day in 1985. My name's Michael O'Kane, and that was what happened on this day in music.
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5: Hello, we are back, baby, for another half an hour of gorgeous gigs here on Dublin City FM. This is, of course, Loving and Listening Live with me, Megan McGrew, where I'm telling you about all the hottest gigs that are happening in Dublin. And just before the break there, I played an absolutely beautiful band called The Awning, and I did hint that maybe they'll come in, but you'll just have to tune in next week to find out. There you go. That's just the way the cookie crumbles. But I'm going to tell you about this next gig. It's a band called December 10. They're going to be in the National Stadium on the 21st of July. They were basically formed on Simon Cowell's Netflix global series called The Next Act. And they're brilliant. They're huge, and they're so young. There's Cruz, who's 19, Danny, 17, Hendrix is 19, John, 17, Josh is 17, Nicholas is 17, and Sean is 19. Crazy. So young, but they're flying it. And basically, the name comes from the day that they released the band, which was December 10th. Very, very cool. But yes, this is a song of theirs called End of Beginning.

That was December 10 with End of Beginning, which is, of course, Joe Keery's track. He was in Stranger Things. Fun fact. Yeah, I'm going to play another National Concert Hall gig. This is for Agnes Obel, and it is in, the National Concert Hall, on the 25th of July. This is stunning.

Wow, I can just imagine how beautiful that is going to be in the National Concert Hall. That was Dorian by Agnes Obel. Wow. You know me and pianos, what can I say? Next up is one of my favourite acts ever of all time. This is John Francis Flynn with Mole in the Ground, definitely one of my favourites. And he's support for Sweet Jane in the Cobblestone on the 23rd of July.

Amazing. I will take any excuse to play John Francis Flynn here on Dublin City FM. Beautiful. We're going to Vicar Street next. I think this is the first Vicar Street one of the show. There you go. This is for the 22nd of July. This is the Beta Band. And they sold out the UK and US tours there last autumn. So they've added some Australian, Japanese dates, and then they've also added Newcastle and Dublin. So we're chuffed to get on the lineup. They're also going to be playing Transmit Festival in Glasgow, which is amazing. I've been there a few times. So good. And Latitude, amazing. And yeah, this is great. This is a track called Dry in the Rain. Enjoy.

Get that song on the soundtrack for, I don't know, Quentin Tarantino movie or something. I don't know. Very cool. Love that. That's the Beat Band with Dry the Rain. We're going back to Little Whelans again. They're putting on some fab shows, I have to say. And it's just a gorgeous, real intimate venue. And it suits this kind of vibe, this music, perfectly. But this is a gig that's happening on the 26th of July. It's tonight. It's Padraic McMahon with Lucy Clearwater. And yeah, Lucy is, she's a Los Angeles-based folk Americana singer. So we're delighted to welcome her here to Ireland and to Dublin. I'm going to play one of her tracks. This is a song called One of Those Things.

Galanta are fod. That was Lucy Clearwater with One of Those Things. We're at the end of the show, guys. Sinead Brie, her J, as I like to say, closing up the show with AMAC, and this is her track, Folk Songs for Mama and Papa. She's deadly, she's amazing, and she's in Workman's on the 23rd of July, and it's going to be kind of a more intimate kind of show, playing some of the bangers from her album, which is called Folk Songs for Mama and Papa. Came out in May. It's amazing. But yeah, join me next week where I will be doing the same crack again, telling you about all the hottest gigs that are happening in Dublin. But if you miss me too much, I'll be on Live Drive tomorrow morning with Helen and Stephen from 7 a.m. So tune in and enjoy the rest of your Sunday. Have a beautiful week. Bye.

0: Hey, John Willett here, bringing the best in blues for 2 hours every Sunday night from 10 to 12. You know, they say the devil loves the blues, but guess what? I love it too. Every style of blues imaginable, acoustic, electric, Texas, Chicago, we have it all for you. The creme de la creme. And remember, it's the blues show where you don't only hear the music, but you feel it too.
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2: Hey, this is Sydney with Just Press Play. Stop endlessly scrolling for what to watch, and let me guide you on the best that's coming to your streaming services this month. Evil exes take the main stage in Netflix's new documentary called A Toxic Love Story. The film follows a young woman's arrest for a violent fantasy plot against her ex-boyfriend's new wife that becomes a sensational scandal. But the truth remains hidden behind a sophisticated web of deception. You can watch this on Netflix July 22nd. From the writers of Loki comes a new show called Pompeii Out of Time with Tom Hiddleston. The show is a fusion of cinematic scripted drama and investigative documentary storytelling that transports audiences to ancient Rome in the hours before and during the eruption of Mount Vesuvius. You can watch this on Disney Plus July 23rd. Kevin Hart is starring in a new feature-length comedy called 72 Hours. The film is about a 40-year-old executive hoping to save his failing career by joining a group of 20-somethings on a wild 3-day bachelor party after he's inadvertently added to their group text. You can watch this July 24th on Netflix. I'm Sydney, and that was Just Press Play, your guide to the best of what's coming to your streaming services this month.
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1: 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Musician Harry Styles has officially achieved a Guinness World Record for the longest residency by a musician during a single run. Wrapping up his residency at London after 12 nights as a part of his Together Together tour, his record was marked on July 4th. This saw the singer overtake the previous record of 10 Wembley Stadium shows, which had been previously achieved by the band Coldplay. Styles is set to take his residency to Brazil, with performances spanning 4 nights in Sao Paulo. As the World Cup swiftly approaches the quarterfinals, football fans are preparing to bid farewell to the sport's most prolific players. After a devastating loss to Norway, Brazil's top scorer Neymar announces his retirement of international football. Similarly, captain of Portugal's national team Cristiano Ronaldo has also ended his World Cup career after losing a match against Spain. Fans and experts alike wonder whether we may also be seeing Argentina's captain Lionel Messi's departure, depending on how this global tournament comes to an end. Pico Lopez was overwhelmed after touching down in Ireland, where he received a hero's welcome at Dublin Airport. The centre-back for Shamrock Rovers and professional footballer for Cape Verde was reportedly blown away with support after returning home from the World Cup. Pictured with his wife and son, he was greeted by family, friends, reporters and fans as they welcomed him home after a well-played match against Argentina. That's the latest showbiz update from me, Erica, on 103.2 Dublin City FM.
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2: Hey, it's Michael O'Kane. It's the 17th of July, and here's what happened on this day in music. In 2019, Snow Patrol's ballad, Chasing Cars, was named the most played song of the 21st century on UK radio. Originally released in 2006, the love-struck ballad nearly reached number one in the UK, but remained in the chart for an astonishing 4 years. Runner-up went to Black Eyed Peas' I Got a Feeling, and third place was Pharrell's Happy. Here's two for you, Take That fans out there. In 1993, Take That had their first UK number one with Pray. And only 2 years later, in 1995, Robbie Williams officially announced he was going to be leaving Take That. Announcing his leaving of the band in the middle of their world tour, as a solo artist, Robbie went on to have 7 UK number one singles, and all but one of his 14 studio albums reaching number one. And lastly, in 1965, King Records released Papa's Got a Brand New Bag by the one and only James Brown. The track went on to sell over 2 million copies worldwide and received a Grammy Award for Best Rhythm and Blues Recording. And if you're celebrating your birthday today, you share with country music star Luke Bryan and Tom Fletcher, guitarist, vocalist, now YouTuber with McFly, who in 2004 had the UK number one single with Colours in Her Hair. Fletcher was born on this day in 1985. My name's Michael O'Kane, and that was what happened on this day in music.
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2: Hey there, it's Erica, and here are some exciting events to close out the summer season. Coming up in this lineup is a list of varied events with a little something for everyone, those of which include marathons, shows, and a festival celebrating creativity and innovation in Dublin. Kicking off the month with the world-renowned event, the Gallagher Dublin Horse Show, that commences on the 5th to the 9th of August. With a history of over

The second lead-up event to the Dublin Marathon is the Frank Duffy 10-mile in Phoenix Park that will take place on the 15th of August. Serving as a key event in the Irish Life Dublin Race Series, participants will be presented with a target time ranging from the 70th to the 100th minute mark and will receive a race t-shirt and goodie bag once they reach the finish line. So if you or someone you know is an adrenaline junkie, be sure to keep an eye on this exciting race. Finally, for all the creatives tuning in, the Dublin Maker Festival will last from the 22nd to the 23rd at Leopardstown Racecourse. This free entry event features a range of interactive workshops, scientific exhibits, and creators from all

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3: 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Musician Harry Styles has officially achieved a Guinness World Record for the longest residency by a musician during a single run. Wrapping up his residency at London after 12 nights as a part of his Together Together tour, his record was marked on July 4th. This saw the singer overtake the previous record of 10 Wembley Stadium shows, which had been previously achieved by the band Coldplay. Styles is set to take his residency to Brazil, with performances spanning 4 nights in Sao Paulo. As the World Cup swiftly approaches the quarterfinals, football fans are preparing to bid farewell to the sport's most prolific players. After a devastating loss to Norway, Brazil's top scorer Neymar announces his retirement of international football. Similarly, captain of Portugal's national team Cristiano Ronaldo has also ended his World Cup career after losing a match against Spain. Fans and experts alike wonder whether we may also be seeing Argentina's captain Lionel Messi's departure, depending on how this global tournament comes to an end. Nico Lopez was overwhelmed after touching down in Ireland, where he received a hero's welcome at Dublin Airport. The centre-back for Shamrock Rovers and professional footballer for Cape Verde was reportedly blown away with support after returning home from the World Cup. Pictured with his wife and son, he was greeted by family, friends, reporters and fans as they welcomed him home after a well-played match against Argentina. That's the latest showbiz update from me, Erica, on 103.2 Dublin City FM.
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2: 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The country superstar is bringing all the brown boots together with his Different Night, Same Rodeo tour. If you haven't practiced your steps already, you're running out of time. Playing the 3 Olympia, August 31st. Now, that is a way to finish this year's summer. Which gigs are you going to? 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

0: am I? 1 minute I'm stabling the horses, the next I got smog in the noggin, and I'm in Nowheresville.
1: Ed Kooky Burns, don't worry about a thing.
0: Who is that?
1: This is Alan Coulter, and we all get here sooner or later.
0: Okay, but where's here?
1: Little Stephen's sick mind, where else? And this week, he's throwing a birthday party for you, Ed Kooky Burns.
0: Man, that is so cool. If you're not lighting up the tilt sign, I could sure dig a bash in underground Garageville. It's the ginchiest scene in all radio, man.
1: And I'm digging you, Swank Daddy. Let's rattle the jungle drum hepcats and get this joint swinging.

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0: 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Man, it's a mad pad.
1: Welcome to the Underground Garage. We are celebrating Ed Kooky Burns' birthday this week, July 30th. He's one of the coolest cats to ever be on TV, or anywhere else for that matter. We'll tell you more about him next break. We got the party started, though, with the Kinks classic, Till the End of the Day, from their third album, The Kink Controversy. At least it was their third album in England. Fifth album here, something like that. Ray Davies, one of the great songwriters of all time. His brother Dave inventing what would become hard rock guitar. Peter Quaife on bass. And the fabulous Mick Avery on drums. With legendary Shel Tomey producing. Our first set began with a song from a bunch of high school kids. And judging from the average garage IQ, starting with myself, they may still be there. We're talking about San Jose's proudest cultural representatives, the Count Five, recounting the sad tale of a young boy's frustration leading to tragedy on the Reeperbahn. The Stones did not play Hamburg until later for some weird reason. They belong there, not the Beatles. All Sold Out, brought to you by the fertile imagination of Mr. Richards, Jagger, Jones, Watts, and Wyman. And making sure you noticed was Mr. Andrew Luge Oldham. Hello, Andrew. The Very Hot Sahara Hot Nights did Keep Up the Speed from Jenny Bomb on Jet Set Records. Restless Nights was one of the best of the almost lost tracks from Bruce Springsteen and the E Street Band. Happily released years after it was recorded in the collection called Tracks. It's Kooky's birthday, baby. We'll be back.
2: 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Saying happy birthday to Kooky, and I won't be getting you a comb this year like you got me last year.
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6: Hey, it's Michael O'Kane. It's the 17th of July, and here's what happened on this day in music. In 2019, Snow Patrol's ballad, Chasing Cars, was named the most played song of the 21st century on UK radio. Originally released in 2006, the love-struck ballad nearly reached number one in the UK, but remained in the chart for an astonishing 4 years. Runner-up went to Black Eyed Peas' I Got a Feeling, and third place was Pharrell's Happy. Here's two for you, Take That fans out there. In 1993, Take That had their first UK number one with Pray. And only 2 years later, in 1995, Robbie Williams officially announced he was going to be leaving Take That. Announcing his leaving of the band in the middle of their world tour, as a solo artist, Robbie went on to have 7 UK number one singles, and all but one of his 14 studio albums reaching number one. And lastly, in 1965, King Records released Papa's Got a Brand New Bag by the one and only James Brown. The track went on to sell over 2 million copies worldwide and received a Grammy Award for Best Rhythm and Blues Recording. And if you're celebrating your birthday today, you share with country music star Luke Bryan and Tom Fletcher, guitarist, vocalist, now YouTuber with McFly, who in 2004 had the UK number one single with Colours in Her Hair. Fletcher was born on this day in 1985. My name's Michael O'Kane, and that was what happened on this day in music.
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1: July 30th is Kooky's birthday. One of my heroes growing up. No wonder I'm warped. I kid you not. My heroes as a kid were Kooky, Maynard G. Krebs, Soupy Sales, the Bowery Boys, Brando and the Wild One, Cagney, usually getting electrocuted or shot. And a little later, Allen Ginsberg and Lenny Bruce. That's before rock and roll ate my brain.
9: Golly Moses, naturally we're punched.
1: Exactly. The riff agrees with me. Edward Byrne Breitenberger was born July 30th, 1933 in New York City into a not very cool scene. He had a hard-working mother and an alcoholic father who was found dead in the basement when Eddie was 13. He spent the next few years hustling any way he could until he decided to try acting as a career. For acting school, he hung out with a cop who beat confessions out of street criminals with a phone book and watched On the Waterfront being filmed in Hoboken. He watched Marlon Brando and Eva Marie Saint film the park scene and witnessed Brando improvise and keep the scene going when she accidentally dropped her glove that one time. That's the take Kazan put in the film. After that, Eddie did some summer stock in Connecticut, played the Joe Bonaparte role in a Detroit production of Golden Boy, and then off to Hollywood. He drove to California and, due to some kind of bizarre karma, arrived September 30th, 1955, the day James Dean died in a car crash and everybody started looking for the next teen idol. He got a few things right away, but kind of struggled until he landed the part of a hitman in a low-budget B-movie called Girl on the Run. Ephraim Zimbalist Jr. starred as Detective Stuart Bailey. Now, there's an amazing name. Ephraim Zimbalist. Yeah. Junior, no less. At the end of the film, as Ed is captured, the director, Richard L. Baer, asked him to come up with a piece of physical business to show he remained defiant. The sky opened, and a voice sounding suspiciously like Alec Guinness said,
10: "Kook, use the comb. The comb, Kook, use the comb."
1: And Ed's character smiled at the cop and casually took out his comb and started combing his hair. Oh, and the whole world shook. Ed and Ephraim attended a preview in Huntington Park. Ed gets mobbed on the way out in front of all the executives. And they decide to make this B-movie into a series called 77 Sunset Strip. And Ed becomes parking lot attendant Gerald Lloyd Kookson III, otherwise known as Kooky. He would become the most popular teen idol in television history, the number one star at Warner Brothers, and received 15,000 fan letters a week. His hep cat jive talk and ever-present comb would represent the coolest cat I had ever seen. Ed Kooky Burns, we love you, baby. Happy birthday.

0: surely Wally isn't misbehaving at home.
1: No, it's not that.
0: Well, just what is it, Mrs. Cleaver?
1: Well, it's his hair.
0: Well, is he having any kind of trouble with it?
1: No, it's the way he's combing it. It's down in the front and up in the sides, and it...
0: Oh, yes, yes. Recently here at school, we've had an outbreak of rather strange haircuts. I believe that particular one is called a jelly roll.
1: Mr. Heller, couldn't the school forbid the boys to wear that kind of a haircut?
0: Well, of course, if it does get too ridiculous, we have to clamp down. But if a boy comes to school clean and neat, we don't tell him how to comb his hair. After all, it's one of the first forms of self-expression.
1: Self-expression? To look like a freak?

0: something else. Here. Here's what I was talking about.
1: What's this, sir?
0: In that scramble here in the lobby, that little box fell out of one of the kids' pockets. One of the ushers picked it up and brought it into me. Have a look inside. I don't know too much about it, Sergeant, but I got a hunch. I don't think I made a mistake.
1: Yeah.
0: What do you think?
1: No, sir, it's no mistake. Marijuana.

0: We started with the Fleshtones, former coolest song in the world, Hard Lovin' Man from Do You Swing, Baby. And you better believe Kooky was just that, swinging and hard loving. After a kind of shaky start in Midnight Cowboysville. And he probably had a bit of a personality crisis for a while, like any actor whose role becomes a permanently dominant part of their real life. But he turned out just fine. New York Dolls there from their classic first album. And I do think that David Johansen is Peter Zaremba's drunken uncle. I don't know. Eddie Cochran with Come On Everybody went to number 9, Liberty Records 1958.
1: My poetic machine gun is the Buzzcocks. Latest album is Attitude Adjustment. Steve Diggle writing most of it. 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
0: And the one that got it started for the Dave Clark 5, Glad All Over, 1964. Kooky's birthday, baby. Don't you move.

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1: 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A new docuseries called Murder 101 tells the story of a classroom of children tasked with solving the Redhead Murders, a series of unsolved killings that once captured headlines across the American South. As the children get further into the case, they discover new clues and new leads that could bring peace to the victims of these horrible crimes. You can watch this on Amazon Prime, July 13th. Will Ferrell is back with his new comedy series on Netflix called The Hawk. The show sees Ferrell play a retired golf champion who's trying to recapture the magic of his career and achieve the golf grand slam. You can watch this on Netflix July 16th. And finally, the fans of The Wolf of Wall Street can finally see the true story of Jordan Belfort. The new 3-episode miniseries, The Real Wolf of Wall Street, reveals the true story of Jordan Belfort and his boiler room brokers at Stratton Oakmont. You can watch this on Sky, July 13th. I'm Sydney, and that was Just Press Play, your guide to the best of what's coming to your streaming services this month on Water 3.2, Dublin City FM.
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One of my favorite places in all of Scandinavia is in Copenhagen, Denmark, a place called Christiania, and there is nothing else quite like it in the world. I have not yet been able to discover the origin of the name, other than it was the original name of the capital of Norway until 1924, when that changed to Oslo. And there was a king named Christian, and the area was once his, so maybe it came from that, I don't know. I've been visiting on and off for 20 years, and no one seems to know. But who cares? Anyway, it was originally a military compound, abandoned by the army in the early 70s, and squatters moved in and started converting the vacant buildings into homes and shops. It became a commune, a free town, where everyone contributes to the community, and decisions are made collectively, by unanimous consensus, no less. Artisans and craftspeople are plentiful, and they have created their own little world there. Very cool. There are 1,000 people living on about 38 hectares of land. I don't know what that is. That's like, half a square mile, something like that. There's no street signs, house numbers, and thievery, serious crimes of any kind, and use of hard drugs gets you expelled from the community. Now, the authorities have, for the most part, taken a rather impressive and sophisticated view of things. They've occasionally tried to shut them down, but so far the good guys are still winning. The government has, generally speaking, looked at it as an alternative lifestyle, a social experiment, if you will, even turning their eyes away from the soft drugs being sold in a small part of the community. As the drug problem in most of the capitals of Western Europe has increased, this has not been the case in Copenhagen, and many believe it is because the sales of soft and hard drugs are separated by Christiania, where in most places, all drug sales happen in the same place, usually with the same dealers. So kids experimenting with hashish or marijuana are routinely exposed to heroin, and that is not the case in Christiania. But still, the sale of soft drugs has been controversial through the years, even though it's a very small part of the community. The spirit that fills the air is one of freedom and love and a certain timelessness. They've achieved an amazing balance of community and respect for the individual. In fact, what it reminds me most of is the ideals that the United States were founded on. Not an imposition by or compromise with an existing culture, as most nations have to deal with when they're formed. Christiania, like the U.S., was born from an idea, a beautiful, philosophical, romantic idealism that should be supported and encouraged. Christiania is actually something Copenhagen and all of Denmark can be very, very proud of. If you are an artist or a craftsperson, go visit and see if you can contribute to the community. If you're a tourist, go in and say hello. Christiania, we salute you.

0: Maynard, I've been thinking.
1: Yeah, I tried it once. I fell asleep,
0: Maynard. I thought of a plan to get Charlotte away from Chatsworth.
1: Man, you gotta be joshing. She's like bolted to the front seat of his hot rod. She only gets out for meals and exercise.
0: Exactly my plan. If a hot rod's so important to her, then I'm gonna get a hot rod.
1: Okay. Who are we gonna steal it from?
0: Steal it?
1: No offense, good buddy, but I happen to know your father, and it's a cinch you ain't gonna buy it.
0: Maynard, we're gonna join the Downshifters Club, where Chatsworth and all those other hot rod drivers belong.
1: I'm like scared to join a club, and vice versa.
0: Yeah, and then we're gonna build a car, like in that movie we saw last week.
1: Grease Monkey on My Back?
0: That's the one.
1: Man, what a gasser.

0: Now it's jazz. The place is roaring. All beautiful girls in there. One mad brunette at the bar, drunk with her boys. One strange chick I remember from somewhere, wearing a simple skirt with pockets. Her hands in there. Short haircut, slouched, talking to everybody. Up and down the stairs they come. The bartenders are the regular band of Jack and the heavenly drummer who looks up in the sky with blue eyes, with a beard. He's wailing beer caps of bottles and jamming at the cash register, and everything is going to the beat. It's the beat generation. It's Bayat. It's the beat to keep. It's the beat of the heart. It's being beat and down in the world and like old-time lowdown. And like in ancient civilizations, the slave boatmen rowing galleys to a beat.
1: What we need now is an aspirational fantasy, providing hope where none appears to exist.

0: are a matchmaker, I understand.
1: Ah, yes, I brought wondrous people together.
0: Do we know any of the matches you've made, the successful ones, say?
1: Well, Madame Curie.
0: Madame and Dr. Curie?
1: No, Madame Curie and Benjamin Franklin.
0: Now, just a moment, there's no record of Benjamin Franklin and Madame Curie ever having been... I don't want to go into that.
1: What do you think? He flew a kite all night.
0: This
1: he
0: is
1: really
0: gossip.
1: Cared for her.
0: Sir, I don't want to.
1: And she liked him.
0: Fall
1: too.
0: To the level
1: she
0: of.
1: She gave him radium.
0: Oh, by the way, did
1: at
0: you know?
1: At a party.

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1: The Jellybeans covered the raindrops and did them proud with He's the Kind of Boy You Can't Forget, written by our favorite neighborhood songwriter, Hilly Greenwich, and Jeff Barry for Lieber & Stoller's Redbird Records. Jeff produced it also. Cool record there.
2: 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The Disciples of Soul covering the Jacksons. Michael and Jackie wrote it. Michael and Randy sang it on the original. Produced at Renegade Studios and engineered and co-produced by Jeff Sanoff.
1: And Joan Jett and the Blackhearts set the pace for all the new cool girl groups. And they all come from the Jelly Beans and Crystals and Shirelles and Chantels. Eye to Eye from Joni's Pure and Simple on Warner Brothers Blackheart, 1994. We're celebrating Kooky, baby. 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
6: 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Musician Harry Styles has officially achieved a Guinness World Record for the longest residency by a musician during a single run. Wrapping up his residency at London after 12 nights as a part of his Together Together tour, his record was marked on July 4th. This saw the singer overtake the previous record of 10 Wembley Stadium shows, which had been previously achieved by the band Coldplay. Styles is set to take his residency to Brazil, with performances spanning 4 nights in Sao Paulo. As the World Cup swiftly approaches the quarterfinals, football fans are preparing to bid farewell to the sport's most prolific players. After a devastating loss to Norway, Brazil's top scorer Neymar announces his retirement of international football. Similarly, captain of Portugal's national team Cristiano Ronaldo has also ended his World Cup career after losing a match against Spain. Fans and experts alike wonder whether we may also be seeing Argentina's captain Lionel Messi's departure, depending on how this global tournament comes to an end. Pico Lopez was overwhelmed after touching down in Ireland, where he received a hero's welcome at Dublin Airport. The centre-back for Shamrock Rovers and professional footballer for Cape Verde was reportedly blown away with support after returning home from the World Cup. Pictured with his wife and son, he was greeted by family, friends, reporters and fans as they welcomed him home after a well-played match against Argentina. That's the latest showbiz update from me, Erica, on 103.2 Dublin City FM.
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Our coolest song in the world this week comes from the rock and roll capital of the world, Santana de Parnaíba, Brazil. 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

0: might all have slept for a week had I not administered the universal drug antidote.
1: Holy Rip Van Winkle.
2: One good thing did come of it, Robin. 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
1: Poor Commissioner Gordon. He was so taken in by Catwoman.
2: She's a very beautiful, very enthralling woman, Robin. When you get a little older, you'll see how easy it is to become lured by the female of the species.

"Don't let that horse eat that violin," cried Chagall's mother. But he kept right on painting and became famous and kept on painting the horse with violin in mouth. 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And there were no strings

0: We started that set with our coolest song in the world this week, Indigo Sky, from Banda AL9, out of Santana de Parnaíba, Brazil. The album is Hey Hey, We Are Banda AL9, which you can get from Wicked Cool Records. The brothers Corey, Mateus, and Tiago joined on this one by the Disciples of Soul Rhythm Section, Mark Ribbler, Jack Daly, Rich Mercurio, Andy Burton, and Anthony Almonte. Written and produced by myself. Get it from BandaAL9.com. Our coolest song in the world this week, Indigo Sky, from Banda AL9.
1: The Birds gave us It Won't Be Wrong from their second classic album in a row, Turn, Turn, Turn, produced by the very cool Terry Melcher.
0: Stupidity by Stupidity, covering Solomon Burke. Stupidity produced it, and Stupidity conceived it.
1: We got so many cool new records. You out there, you better buy them. I'm talking to you, Swaziland. Take some of that foreign aid and buy a record or two. Who's gonna know? The Blues Magoos with Classic Nuggets Garage ain't got nothing yet. We love the Magoos, baby.
0: Make It Alone is the cast of The Wanderer, the upcoming musical based on the life and music of Dion. Dion wrote it with the Strangeloves, Bob Feldman, Jerry Goldstein, and Richard Goddard. And it's Mike Wartella and Diego Rodriguez singing the leads. Mike plays Dion, Diego plays
2: more of
0: Dion's
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4: Hiya, I'm Megan McCrory, and this is Loving and Listening Live, your go-to guide to the hottest live concerts in Dublin. 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Let's kick it off slow with Joji on his Solaris Global Arena Tour. Known for consistently reinventing himself, he promises his fans a world of Joji they haven't seen before. Now speed it all up with his support from the groovy Tommy Richmond. It is going to be a $1 million concert, baby. Playing 3 Arena, August 11th. 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Coming up next, we got The Prodigy. 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As seen from previous tour shows, be ready for stunning visuals and big hits like Starboy, Dawn FM, and much more. Playing alongside Sir Cartier, Cash Carty, ring the bells? Yes, Playboy Carty. Both playing Croke Park, August 22nd and 23rd. I don't know about you, but I don't want to miss a single one of these gigs. I'm Meg, and that was Loving and Listening Live.
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4: Welcome back to the land of mental fjords called the Underground Garage. And our freak of the week comes from the capital of Norway when it was called Christiania. Edvard Munch, 1863 to 1944, that's M-U-N-C-H. Considered the father of the Expressionist school of art, which differentiated itself by being so into content over form that the very role of form in painting was completely redefined as a result of this new school. His youth was filled with the terror of disease and death. He lost his mother early, his sister. Another sister was mentally ill, and he himself was sick and expected to die for years. Once he began painting, he took his inner hell and exposed it for all to see. And with his first now famous paintings, The Sick Child and The Scream, his honesty and visionary genius were rewarded by a public that laughed and screamed and openly derided his work. He was reviewed as sick, like Lenny Bruce would be 70 years later. And like Lenny Bruce, Munch's insight and forthright delivery, uncompromised and unvarnished, was absolutely ahead of its time. Up until Munch, in general, art always held a back door open to a world of peace and order, regardless of what it might depict in the foreground. Munch made no concessions to such thinking. He painted life as he saw it, a demonic, claustrophobic horror of relentless pain and suffering and death, but in a good way. He wanted no distance between his work and the public, and got angry when the museum put varnish on his work to preserve it. He wanted it to breathe. He considered his paintings his children, that which is oneself, yet that which has become another. He hated selling anything. He'd often borrow back his paintings to make copies for himself. He spent a lot of time making his work and himself as much a part of nature as possible. He felt that only through achieving absolute harmony with nature could one be truly liberated. So he would leave paintings outside to be rained on, burned by the sun, and decorated by passing birds. He would put them in trees. He'd leave them on the floor and walk on them all day. He would use them for lids on boiling pots of soup. I kid you not. He had what all great artists have, the ability to express that which is both intensely personal and universally appealing to the public. Although the public wouldn't get it for a while, but they came around eventually. In the end, Munch was saved by a belief in the surface, for there lies hope. Hold on desperately to the illusion and let that inspire and motivate you to make something real. It is the depths which destroy you, the terrible abyss. To see the truth, all of it, clearly at once, would be a horror no one could endure. Simply stated, he carried an existential intimacy beyond the bounds of reason, and certainly good taste at the time. His words, "There should be no more paintings of interiors and people reading and women knitting. There should be images of living people who breathe and feel and suffer and love. I shall paint a number of such pictures. People will understand the holiness of it, and they will take off their hats as if they were in church." Amen, brother. Our freak of the week, Edvard Munch.

By the turn of the century, American homemakers had found the key to economy, convenience, nutritional value, and goodness in meal planning. They first began to realize that long kitchen hours could be cut down, that a can of meat could provide the tasty main dish. You're gonna

Hey, this is Paul Schaefer, and I have entered the vaults of the Underground Garage this evening to say happy birthday to Ed Kooky Burns. Ed, babe, the happy birthday goes without saying, but what I want to say is lend me your comb. 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

0: Brothers and sisters, lend me your digits. Cause Kooky's gonna take it if you promise not to fidget.
1: Kook, use the comb. Classic contemporary garage from the Romantics. Out of My Mind, written by Mike Skill, Wally Palmer, and Coz Candler, and produced by the band. Wally singing, and somewhere on the record, maybe this track, they are joined by Eddie Harish and original drummer Jimmy Marinos. Great stuff. Out of My Mind is the track. 6149 is the album title. The band from whom all bands flow. The Beatles did You're Gonna Lose That Girl from their amazing fifth album and second amazing soundtrack called Help.
2: 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Lyle Heisen producing. Get it from Wicked Cool.
1: More classic nuggets from the Castaways and Liar Liar. We love that one.
2: Beautiful Things is Donnie V, title track from his upcoming album. He wrote it with Jim Timbers and produced it with Mike Tholen. You can get the song and pre-order the album at DonnieV.com. That's V as in V-I-E.
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1: We want to thank the Hard Rock Cafes, hotels, casinos, and the Seminole coolest Indian tribe ever for being our sponsor from day one. And I want to thank all of the Hard Rock employees around the world as we stop in and do our DJ thing when we're on the road. Nicest people in the world, in addition to the best food. And someday will be a rock and roll circuit. I'm never going to give up on that. We want to thank Premier Networks, our new syndicator, Julie Talbot, Rick Bucchietti, Tanya Juhasz, and Corey Neal. Forgive the pronunciation. I'll get it right eventually. And if you're in need of any guitars or amps or tambourines, go see Andy Babuke. I want to thank our... Is Intrepid the word? Or is that an aircraft carrier? Dennis Mortensen, who puts the show together every week in spite of the odds. Go to undergroundgarage.com if you've missed any of our last 750 shows. And Facebook and Twitter and at Stevie Van Zandt. You can talk to me personally. And thank you, Alan Freed. We'll see you all next week.
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Welcome. This is John Wooler, your host on the John Wooler Blues Show on Dublin City FM. So yeah, go and lock the doors, tell your neighbours I said sorry, and let's crank up the volume. Got lots of great stuff, some heavy dose of the blues tonight, and lots of crying guitars, pounding pianos, and rhythms that will shake the dust off your speakers. So let's just kick it off with Scotty Boy Daniel Blues Band and a track called Looking to the Future.

Yeah, Lenny Paul, Burt Walker, Sean Carney there with a track called I Do The Job. Before that, Scotty Boy Daniel Blues Band. So moving on, the King Biscuit Boys up next with a track called Don't Go No Further, featuring the band Crowbar.

0: gentleman I play a lot of, the Reverend Freakchild, and that's his version of Big Boss Man. And before that, Dutch Mason from the album Give Me a Break, that was Trying to Find My Baby. So moving on with Dave Riley and Bob Corritore, this is a track called Home in Chicago.
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You can take me out the country, but you can't take the country out of me.

Yeah, Mr. Frank Baylor back in business now. And for that, Lefty Diz with It's All Right. So Sonny Rhodes, great talent. He's up next with Born to be Blue.

0: West Side Joe there and the Men of Soul with Colorado Mama from the album Keep On Climbing. So next up is Miss High C and Fresh Start's going to take us up to the top of the hour. This is Memphis, Here I Come.
1: Hey y'all, I want to go to Memphis. Y'all want to go to Memphis?

Uncle Albert there with a track called Telephone from the album Slip in Time. Before that, Mavis Staples with Leave on Elm. What a wonderful version of The Wait, and Southside Johnny kicked us off for hour two with Looking for a Good Time. So next up is The Blues Traveller and a track called Ball and Chain, and it's featuring Kingfish Ingram.

Larat, would you believe? That was Gonna See About a Girl. And before that, J.D. Seymour with All I've Got Is You. So going back, this is a dedication to Trezor DD, who actually sent me a note on Mixcloud thanking me for playing a couple of Canadian artists and suggested a couple of other ones that she really enjoys. And this is a blast from the past, from the 60s, a band called McKenna Mendelssohn Mainline. And this is a track called Drive You.

guys came on us, three guys and a chick, grubby looking guys. And all of a sudden, man, they flashed badges at us, and I freaked right out. I've never been so frightened. And they were searching for something, and like, I just didn't believe it. And I've never been so frightened in my life. That happened in Soho in England.

Yeah, Key Largo, a band from the 60s. It was on the Blue Horizon label. That was Give It Up. And before that, Stone the Crows with a track called Good Time Girl, featuring Maggie Bell, one of our own from Scotland. And before that, McKenna Mendelssohn Mainline from the album Stink. That was a track called Drive You. So next up, the Cornbread Project. And this is a track called You Gotta Choose.

gently floating away from your sinking ship, and one of us has got to pull the oar. Well, I tell you what you can do now that I share this ship with you. Well, you can row, 'cause this ship, it ain't yours. 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

Yeah, Jesse Roper. God, he sounds so much like J.G. Cale. It's unbelievable. That was Throw This Rope. Before that, J.C. Gafford, a track called I Love It When I'm Wrong. And before that, The Cornbread Project. So Darren Watson is up next with Love is an Ocean.

John Dummer's blues band, and I'm a good friend with John Dummer. Got to know him when I worked on the Whistle Test back in the day for the BBC. He brought in a fantastic band called the Screaming Blue Messiahs. Anyway, that was a track called Young Fashioned Ways. Before that, from Canada, Jimmy and the Sleepers, You Were Wrong. Sam Lee Blues Band before that with Rush Hour Blues. So finishing off, sadly I have to go, and I'm going to leave you with a great instrumental by Ronnie Earl. This is Howling Blues. So John Wooler signing off. Have a great week, and remember, be safe out there.

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Good evening and welcome to this week's Jazz Time. My name is Dermot Rogers, and as usual, we're here from just about midnight on Sunday till about 2 a.m. on Monday morning, bringing you the best in jazz, all different styles, new and older releases, local and international. And last week, our show opened up with a preview, I suppose, of some of the artists at the North Sea Jazz Festival, just kind of highlighting the richness and the variety of the program. I had the pleasure of being there for a few days, so we're just going to take a few more, and it's only a dip in the ocean, a toe in the water of the richness that was available. Probably about 10 shows at any one time, spread over about 10 or 12 hours. So, without further ado, let's get kicked off this week with a little bit of Latin influence. This is Miguel Zenon on the alto saxophone, Mucho Corazón.

Yeah, the wonderful Chris Potter and Malaga Moon before that, Mucho Corazon from Miguel Zenon. Let's take one more saxophonist, followed by a trumpeter to bring us to the first break on this week's Jazz Time. First up, the great Charles Lloyd, now 88 years of age, still performing. He performed a long set at the New North Sea Jazz Festival last weekend, followed by Benny's Tune from Terence Blanchard.

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2: Hey, it's Michael O'Kane. It's the 17th of July, and here's what happened on this day in music. In 2019, Snow Patrol's ballad, Chasing Cars, was named the most played song of the 21st century on UK radio. Originally released in 2006, the love-struck ballad nearly reached number one in the UK, but remained in the chart for an astonishing 4 years. Runner-up went to Black Eyed Peas' I Got a Feeling, and third place was Pharrell's Happy. Here's two for you, Take That fans out there. In 1993, Take That had their first UK number one with Pray. And only 2 years later, in 1995, Robbie Williams officially announced he was going to be leaving Take That. Announcing his leaving of the band in the middle of their world tour, as a solo artist, Robbie went on to have 7 UK number one singles, and all but one of his 14 studio albums reaching number one. And lastly, in 1965, King Records released Papa's Got a Brand New Bag by the one and only James Brown. The track went on to sell over 2 million copies worldwide and received a Grammy Award for Best Rhythm and Blues Recording. And if you're celebrating your birthday today, you share with country music star Luke Bryan and Tom Fletcher, guitarist, vocalist, now YouTuber with McFly, who in 2004 had the UK number one single with Colours in Her Hair. Fletcher was born on this day in 1985. My name's Michael O'Kane, and that was what happened on this day in music.
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8: Yeah, and in the first quarter, we had Terrence Blanchard from his Flow album, which is from over 20 years ago, 2005. And that track was Benny's Tune. Next up, let's get kicked off with a couple of piano players. First up, Sullivan Fortner, Que Diablos.

Yeah, clearly recorded live. That's a forthcoming album from Benny Green. It's called Renovation, and that track is The Night We Called It a Day Before That, from Sullivan Fortner, who featured a lot in the North Sea Jazz Festival recently, supporting Cecile McLaurin-Salvan in numerous different lineups and setups. Next up, somebody who we're going to hear a lot more of later in the year, Livia Records, is working on a Tommy Flanagan release recorded in Dublin in the mid-1980s. I won't give too much away just now, but piano players should keep tuned for details. This is from an album of his. It's simply called The Best of Tommy Flanagan. This is his version of The Intimacy of the Blues.

Yeah, that is from Enduduzo Macatini's album, The Myth We Choose, and that track is called Tethered. I can't tell you which one of the three vocalists that is on that particular track, so rather than make Hameswood, I'll just leave it blank for the moment. Before that, Tommy Flanagan and the Intimacy of the Blues. It's been a piano-rich second quarter on this week's Jazz Time, so let's keep it that way as we go to the halfway mark. This time, moving closer to home, Niels Kavanagh won the Irish Jazz Musician of the Year a couple of years ago, and he released his debut album in 2025. This is a track from it called Hazelwood Home.

0: 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We've got the most up-to-date traffic and travel information and more of the music you love as the only station with live information direct from Dublin City Council's Traffic Management Centre. 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